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1: Hello there, I'm Sean Bindley. The Prime Minister will take control of Australia's AI strategy, establishing a new office in his department. Michael Packey reports.
2: The PM will deliver a key speech today, outlining a suite of new principles and policies that will govern Australia's AI standards as the technology continues to grow. Anthony Albanese will announce the Office of AI will be established within the Department of Prime Minister and Cabinet. It'll be responsible for designing a unified strategy across all government departments. The move comes amid concern jobs are at risk as more data centres are built. Mr Albanese said, the government will collaborate with workers, business and unions to address various issues. Michael Packey reporting.
1: The opposition leader has categorically ruled out forming government with One Nation. Angus Taylor says the current Liberal National Coalition won't be changing. Mr Taylor told the ABC he won't be joining forces with Pauline Hanson's party.
3: There is no plan, I can tell you right now, and I have been very clear about this 100 times, I don't know how many times, but many, many times. Mm. And the reason is simple. One Nation would, as a government, leave us with an eternity of pain.
1: The US president has abandoned his proposal for a 20% toll on cargo passing through the Strait of Hormuz just 24 hours after floating the idea, saying he will instead pursue trade and investment deals with Gulf states. The US military says a naval blockade of Iranian ports and oil terminals will be reinstated at 2000 hours GMT on Tuesday, with more than 50,000 American service members deployed across the Middle East. The reversal comes as the White House faced criticism that the toll plan mirrored a similar Iranian proposal that US Secretary of State Marco Rubio had called a violation of international law. Nick Harper is in Washington.
4: In terms of the actual plans themselves, Donald Trump made further comments about the dropping of that 20% toll plan, really suggesting, without quite saying so, that he had had plenty of people in his ear saying that it was a silly idea, that it was an idea that was not going to be workable or enforceable. It was an idea that he floated just 24 hours ago, but already rolling back on this idea that the US should get 20% of any revenue achieved from any ships passing through the Strait of Hormuz.
1: The federal sports minister says the Queensland state government needs to prove why Rockhampton is the right choice for 2032 Olympic rowing. Athletes and the Sports International Federation have raised concerns over the croc-infested Fitzroy River. Queensland Deputy Premier Jared Blay had previously threatened to axe the sport if it didn't agree to the location. Annika Wells urging the government to respect the concerns. To Melbourne, where a gunman is on the run this morning after a drive-by shooting in Gladstone Park. Madeline Burke reports.
5: Gladstone Park residents were woken by the sound of gunshots late last night. The target was a home on Payne Street, where multiple shots were fired from a vehicle into the property. The vehicle sped off and hasn't yet been found. Nobody inside the home was injured. Police are speaking with the occupants of the home as they work to determine why their house was targeted. Madeline Burke, Melbourne.
1: The Australian dollar is buying 69.7 US cents. This is Air News. The first finalist of the FIFA World Cup 2026 was decided this morning, as Air Sports' Graham Davis reports.
6: Spain defeated France 2-0 to progress to its second World Cup final. France had been impressive throughout the tournament, but today it was outplayed and never really got going. Oyarzabal struck an unstoppable penalty to put his side ahead in the 22nd minute after Digne had impeded Yamal. Spain had only conceded one goal throughout the tournament, so when Pero ran onto Olmo's clever pass and fired the ball home in the 58th minute, the match was all but over. It was only in added-on time that France finally produced an effort on target, but Spain's only two were enough for the win. Graham Davis for Air Sport.
1: In rugby league, Boom youngster Casey McLean will return for Penrith in the centres tomorrow night when they take on Brisbane in Parramatta. Isaiah Papali'i will also be back from concussion, while Nathan Cleary, Isaiah Yeo and Liam Martin return from origin duty. And at AFL, Billy Frampton has been cleared to play in Collingwood's finals-defining clash with Carlton on Saturday night, the tribunal downgrading a rough conduct charge to a fine. And the world's best golfer, Scottie Scheffler, is enjoying an unusual preparation for his championship defence at the British Open. Scheffler missed his first cut in nearly 4 years at last week's Scottish Open. He says it's allowed him to get on the ground early at Royal Birkdale.
7: Just getting used to the course and getting some extra rest.
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8: A sunny day with a high of 18 degrees. Unfortunately, rain will return on Thursday and Friday. However, the temperature's pretty much the same as today, being 18 for Thursday and 18 for Friday.
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8: Heavy traffic condition. This is where... a crash between a bus and a car. That's causing the heavy traffic condition. This is at Mascot General Holmes Drive approaching Foreshore Road. And the other place is at Leppington, Campton Valley Way at Guild Avenue. Be careful of those two areas, Leppington and Mascot. Let's begin our program. Yes, well, we've been talking about intuition, a sense, that knowing sense. And we are going to be continuing with Bonnie Tyler. Bonnie was born Gaynor Hopkins in South Wales to a working class family. Her father was a coal miner. Her mother loved music and the house was full of siblings and songs. She had no clear path from that life to being on the international stage. She worked in shops, performed in local clubs, and gained practical experience as a performer, learning how to command a room, project her voice over noise, and make strangers listen. A talent scout heard her perform at Swansea Club, opening new opportunities for her. In 1976, Lost in France marked her breakthrough, reaching the UK top 10. It wasn't a song she wrote. She simply embodied it. Then came the accident that could have ended the story. Surgery for vocal cord nodules left her voice huskier. What might have been damage became her identity. This reflects the performer's intuition when under pressure. It was not about pretending something has changed, but about exploring what the altered voice can now reveal. When you listen to Bonnie Tyler's early recording, notice how the young singer is discovering her authentic voice in real time. Now, Lost in France was made in 76. When we hear her other hit in the next segment, try to detect the difference in her voice and the manner in which she sings the song, Lost in France.

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That was Tina Turner. And hasn't she got a fantastic voice? Well, look, we're going to continue with Bonnie Tyler because it's her voice. Even though she had the operation to remove those vocal cord nodules, she never gave up. Unfortunately, we lost Bonnie. She died in Portugal last Wednesday, 8th of July, aged 75. It's remarkable how she didn't dwell on memories, even though other people penned her huge songs like It's a Heartache, Total Eclipse of the Heart. She sang them with so much heart that they're now basically her signature tunes. Even when she was older, she kept wondering about that voice of hers. The best is yet to come. Her most recent studio album came out in 2021. She collaborated with David Guetta in 2025, just last year, to release Together, a reimagined Total Eclipse of the Heart. That has an air of dignity about it. Fame does not diminish a performer's intuition. Constant listening is essential to one's age, to one's memory, and to the sounds the audience continues to hear. What part of your life has changed its shape, yet still feels like it belongs to you? This is Bonnie Tyler, a hit back in 1983, Total Eclipse of the Heart. She actually, now I want you to compare how she sings this one to the one that you heard, Lost in France, because as I said, that was just the beginning of her changed voice. Listen to this one, and this one she actually sought out the producer of Bad Out of Hell, you know, Meatloaf, his huge, raucous sound. Well, that was John Steinman that composed that song. And Bonnie Tyler wanted that same sound. So she went to Jim Steinman. And just listen to the change in how she sings it.

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1: Michael Jackson is next, and this Billie Jean was also a hit the same time as Total Eclipse of the Heart, which was 1983.

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1: Partnerships make the songwriter-performer distinction beautifully complex. Paul Simon wrote Bridge Over Troubled Water, but Art Garfunkel's voice was the one to carry it. The choice is part of the record's genius. Simon's composition needed a sound almost weightless enough to feel like comfort arriving from above. Later, Simon recalled the particular feeling of hearing Garfunkel perform it live with audiences stomping and cheering. His straightforward human reaction was, "That's my song, man. I wrote that." That human reaction reveals something authentic about shared authorship. One person may craft the words and melody, while another becomes the conduit through which the world experiences them. Intuition shows here in two roles. Simon, as a songwriter who knows this composition is special, and Garfunkel's as the performer who knows how to deliver it with clarity that will reach people. As you listen, observe the duality in your own life. You might be more of a writer, focusing on designing, planning, composing, or more of a performer, leading, presenting, and interpreting. Most of us exist somewhere in between these roles. As you listen, consider not just what I have created, but also what have they entrusted me to carry. Simon and Garfunkel, Bridge Over Troubled Water.

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Throughout today's journeys, intuition has manifested in various forms. For Kate Bush, it was the young writer-performer trusting the song that emerged from the piano. For Paul McCartney, it was a craft that recognised a melody by a pool in Weybridge. For Ronnie Wood, it was being a band musician, hearing the Rolling Stones as the environment he belonged in. Bonnie Tyler, whose death in 2026 now marks her legacy, her talent in transforming songs through her unique voice and making them timeless. Simon and Garfunkel, it was shared effort. Simon composed Bridge Over Troubled Water and Garfunkel gave it voice. Perhaps the lesson is not that everyone needs to be the creator. Some people define their lives through creation, producing, while others shape theirs by connecting, supporting, or carrying on. Today, before the next routine decision comes, pay attention to the subtle inner wisdom guiding you. What do you feel inspire you to create? What space do you claim as your own to inhabit? And what, with care and courage, is yours to carry? Go easy on yourself, particularly as many are falling ill with coughs and colds. May you stay healthy, safe and connected. Now I'm Marion and this is Journey. Let's plan to meet next week. I'll leave you with some of my favourite. Starbuck is one of them. Moonlight feels right. Take care.

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2: Hello there, I'm Sean Bindley. The Prime Minister will announce his department will coordinate Australia's artificial intelligence policy. Anthony Albanese will establish the Office of AI. All government departments will ensure there is a standard approach to the technology. Mr. Albanese will collaborate with business, unions and workers to address their concerns. Australian drivers are being warned they could be paying almost $2 a litre for fuel as the Middle East conflict reignites. The oil price has surged by more than 10% since Iran and the US started trading further strikes. The US president has backed down on his threat of imposing a fee on ships transiting through the Strait of Hormuz. Mr. Trump says he will instead seek investment and trade deals with Gulf states. A naval blockade on Iranian ports is also being reinstated. Strategic Analysis Australia Director Michael Shoebridge says the US is now in a very unstable policy environment.
3: This is now a war over the control of the Strait of Hormuz, and the blockade is part of that. America is trying to put pressure on Iran like it did before, hoping for a different result.
2: Australia's top science agency has found renewable energy is still the most affordable way to generate power, while nuclear is the most expensive. The CSIRO's annual economic report shows demand for turbines to power data centres in the US is causing global gas prices to rise. The agency's chief energy economist, Paul Graham, says batteries are now cheaper at supplying electricity during evening peaks.
4: This has been a really big seismic shift in the electricity sector because instead of gas turbines being the cheapest way to deliver peak energy, batteries are now the lowest cost technology for doing that.
2: A sick northern giant petrel found on a beach at Noosa in Queensland has tested negative to H5 bird flu. A total of 13 reported cases have been confirmed in South Australia, Western Australia and New South Wales. University of Melbourne biosecurity expert Richard Bradhurst says while everyone's on alert, there's no evidence of further spread at the moment.
5: The current season of birds coming up from the southern oceans is now. So from May to August, but from August to November, we'll have the flyways active coming down from Asia. So that'll be another period where we'll keep our eyes open.
2: An investigation is underway after a man was shot dead in Sydney's northwest. Dusty Fitzpatrick reports.
6: Emergency services were called to Carlingford following reports of a shooting just after 7 o'clock this morning. Officers found a man aged in his 30s with significant injuries inside a car. He wasn't able to be revived and died at the scene. Police say he's yet to be formally identified with a crime scene now in place. Members of the public are being urged to avoid the area. Dusty Fitzpatrick, Sydney.
2: And a 16-year-old boy will face court today following alleged school stabbing on Brisbane's south side. Lachlan Gray has more.
7: Police will allege just before midday yesterday the boy was involved in an altercation with a 17-year-old Logan boy in Carrawatha. The 17-year-old was allegedly wounded with a small knife, causing life-threatening injuries. He was transported to the PA hospital and is in a stable condition. It will be further alleged the 16-year-old left the scene on foot prior to police arrival and was located in a vehicle at Stretton. He faces one count each of acts intended to maim, disfigure and disable and unlawful possession of weapons category M. Lachlan Gray, Brisbane.
2: This is Air News. Spain is the first country true to the World Cup final, beating France 2-0 in the semi-finals this morning. The European champions will now play the winner of tomorrow's match between England and Argentina. In AFL news, James Hurd says he won't be providing a running commentary on his application for the Essendon coaching job. The Bombers greats and disgraced former coach met with club officials yesterday, telling Footy Classified he'll be keeping tight-lipped.
8: I think it's not fair to Essendon or to myself to keep talking about it. While the process is going on, I'm not going to comment any further. And I suppose if I get the job, I'll comment. And if I get kicked out of the process, then I'll comment then.
2: Meanwhile, Billy Frampton has been cleared to play in Collingwood's finals defining clash with Carlton on Saturday night, the tribunal downgrading a rough conduct charge to a fine. In rugby league, Broncos veteran Ben Hunt is throwing the gauntlet down to his teammates ahead of tomorrow's clash with the Panthers. Brisbane's mathematical finals hopes will be dashed if they slump to a ninth consecutive loss, but Hunt says they'll go into the match with a full-strength side and no more excuses.
9: I think it's the healthiest team we've fielded since round one or two. Like, we've got all the players back. You know, Billy Walters is nearly back. I think the only one that's not available now is Corey Jensen. So we're back to full strength almost. And, you know, if you can't get up for this game and get excited and, you know, give it your all, you know, in a do-or-die game against Penrith, then, you know, you shouldn't be playing the game, I think.
2: And India has heaped more misery on England's cricketers with a 6-wicket win in their opening one-day clash in Birmingham overnight. Australian Independent Radio News.

0: Mga kaibigan, magandang umaga po sa inyong lahat. Nandito po tayo ngayon sa Pinoy Ako Alive 90.5 FM. Sa ating sa ating kasama dito si Myrtle at saka si Terry. Good morning sa inyong dalawa. At how was your weekend? Alam kong naging busy kayo dahil alam kong nagkaroon kayo ng isang event somewhere sa Liverpool.
1: And
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1: Oo, marami naman.
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1: 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Kasi lang yun nung Thursday, final na lang nilang sina-approve.
2: It was too late.
0: Hindi nyo naririnig yung sarili nyo. Mag-hello muna kayo sa ating mga live streamers at saka sa nakikinig dito sa Pinoy Ako. Ito si Myrtle. Myrtle, mag-hilo ka. Put your microphone up. Ito.
1: Yes. Magandang umaga po sa inyong lahat. Nandito na naman po kami sa Pinoy Ako Alive 90.5.
0: Ayan. Terry,
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0: Would you like
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0: to say
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0: hello?
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0: Okay. 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
1: Mm-mm.
0: 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Laging na-end yung broadcast natin. 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
1: na
0: hindi ko alam kung bakit laging
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0: sorry guys.
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0: Hindi.
2: Yesterday,
0: you know, sorry. Sorry everyone, naputol yung ating live
2: error.
0: Streamers. 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So, how was your, yun nga, sabi ko, kumusta naman yung event ninyong yun? Was it,
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1: 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Hindi na lang sila inibited kasi ang nangyayari, meron sa Parramatta, meron sa Liverpool.
2: Yung naidok.
1: Yeah. Kaya,
2: yung original. Okay. Kaya
1: yung mga tao mostly doon.
0: Put your thing up.
1: Pero,
0: kasi it's too low.
1: Everything
0: it's
1: too low. Is okay.
0: Yeah. Yeah.
1: At least so, parang naging mga... family event ba?
0: Pero so wala kayong guest na mga member of parliament?
1: Wala pa at the moment. Okay. Kasi maybe they're somewhere or busy sila o may pinuntahan sila doon.
2: Di
1: sa
2: nandun nga sila sa Parramatta, sa Naidoc. Yep. That's the Aboriginal event. Which
1: but
2: is,
1: still, we still have to go ahead. No matter what.
2: Because it was already approved by the council. Liverpool council.
0: Pero tawag dito. Hindi tinawagan ko yung council kasi nga sabi ko meron someone said to me na dapat mag-aano sila ng stall pero it was very magulo.
1: Mm-mm.
0: So hindi na lang niya itinuloy yung
1: kasi
0: yung
1: it's
0: ano,
1: not it's not as
0: it's
1: the
0: not nice to invite people tapos wala pa lang proper ano.
1: Hindi kasi ang Liverpool kasi meron ng 24 stall kasi nag ano sila dahil up to the last moment ang council kasi hindi kaagad-agad inano yung ano kaya syempre hindi nila alam
2: too late approval.
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1: pero maraming nag ano ng stall kaya lang parang medyo ano sila dahil
2: no de pumunta sila
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0: 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So I was so excited for her. Pero hindi ko alam na hindi naman palang very
1: all
0: organized.
1: Multicultural, hindi lang Pilipino.
0: Yeah. No, but it was
2: organized,
0: being,
2: that's true.
0: It was advertised as a Filipino fiesta. Of course, it's a multicultural. Pwede yung ibang mga
1: ibang
0: tao.
1: Nationality.
0: Iba-ibang nationality. They can have stalls, different stalls. It's the same with the fiesta in Tumbalong or the fiesta in Fairfield. But I was a bit disappointed because hindi alam. Kasi usually when you have events na ganyan, lalo na sa plaza, you need to... You know, it's a Filipino supposed to be event, fiesta ng Pilipino. Pinamamalita natin dito na fiesta. And it was very disappointing kasi, yun nga, hindi alam ng
2: Pilipino council. Community.
0: Hindi alam Pilipino, ng Pilipino community.
1: Ang council kasi ang nag-a-approve niya ni.
0: Yes,
1: kaso,
0: I know, but the council didn't have any idea.
1: Late sila mag-approve.
0: Ayun. Pero, that's what I'm saying. Dapat bagot yun ginanap ng ganun, everything has to be in order.
1: Yeah, pero 3 days bago ma-approve ba? Hindi naman.
2: 3 days lang ang
1: council kasi ang nagpo-procrastinate that we are not. Kasi sa kanila nanggagaling ang approval, diba? Tsaka yung decision making. Mga 3 days na, 4 days before, too close na.
0: Akala ko ba nung mag-meeting tayo, it was already approved?
1: Approved, oo. Pero yung confirmation at saka
0: when
1: yung
0: I
1: ano,
0: your that's, meeting.
1: It's okay to have it go.
2: Yung pag-meeting panel, wala pa yun. Hindi pa na-approve.
0: All right.
2: Yung pumunta si ano,
0: when
2: si
0: you asked me to attend the meeting to be,
2: Kasi, hindi pa na-approve yun.
0: Hindi pa palang approve.
1: Kasi under process pa lang
0: that's
1: yun.
0: That's not what your president said.
2: Yes.
1: Pero November pa yun in-apply. Hindi ang organization ang may ano, kundi yung procrastination sa Liverpool
2: Minug
1: Council. Yep.
0: So next time, bago tayo mamalita ng mga news sa ano kailangan, it has
2: may
0: to
2: approval
0: be,
2: muna.
0: It has to be.
1: Pero na-approve din naman kahit last minute two days before.
0: But that's
1: kahit,
0: not the point.
1: Yeah. Kaya we go ahead.
0: You know, hindi kayo mag-fiesta kahit na-approve. You're not ready.
2: Oh,
0: alam
2: that's
0: mo?
2: True.
0: That's, you have to be ready to be able to tell everyone, punta kayo dito sa event na to. So next time, bago, well, I would say, hindi natin alam.
1: Ready naman kami na okay din.
2: Ready kayo. That's pero good. Yung mga stall holder,
0: yung
2: ready
0: mga
2: ba yung mga stall holder?
0: Kasi stall holder. Ano natin, first fiesta ng Pilipino sa Liverpool. That's what I, because I'm from Liverpool.
1: Oo nga.
0: Okay?
1: Yep.
0: I know I work in the Blacktown Hills in this area for the last 26 years.
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1: wala.
0: 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Yung mga dapat na maglalagay ng mga stall,
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0: 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If you have all those people that, yes, we're advertising, may lechon, may ganon.
2: Nagpunta pa
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0: 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No, not everybody are going to be in Paramata. Ang daming tao na Liverpool. My God, the population of Liverpool is so big, huge. Especially with the airport
1: pero
0: coming,
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2: mga
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2: Junkies.
0: That's good. 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So, all right, mga kaibigan, ito naman po. 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And mapanghusga earlier by yes. my friend
2: Judgmental.
0: Vince Rigay sa Pilipinas from Davao. 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So Vince, kung saan ka man, I know you're in the Philippines, pinatugtog natin yung kanta mo na napakaganda. 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
0: Yeah. 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
0: I think, sino ka pa to? Yung president ng yung Filipino Fiesta sa October. 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
1: Sa likod ng kasi, St. Michael Church.
0: 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Yeah. 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And I know she's been the president of ano ba yun? Philippine Sports
1: Council.
0: Yan, which is coming
1: since
0: soon.
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0: Mula nung, I think she's been the president for the last maybe close to 5 years.
2: Yep.
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0: po,
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0: Yeah. Yes. So marami dyan na mga kaibigan natin.
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0: Yes, si Tito John, taga Penrith.
1: Yeah.
0: Yes. Alam kong may dapat nga si John, kaya lang ito na may dito sa Hills. 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Kasi he's been the president of Visayan Association. Visayan Association in Pagasa. Philippine-Australian Global Alliance for Service in Advocacy. 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Pero alam ko, my first prize, trip to the Philippines and 3 nights accommodation. Trip to the Philippines was donated by Mike Kumari, the owner of travel, I think Susan Clark Mare. I know you always sponsors events, so thank you for sponsoring that Christmas in July 80th anniversary of Philippine-Australian bilateral relations. So we've been friends with Australia for 80 years. My God. Diba? Yes. Napakagandang achievement ng Pilipinas na naging kaibigan ang Australia. Tayo. Of course, we are Australian na. Yeah. Diba? So magandang napakagandang relation ng Philippines in Australia. Kaya kung wala pa po kayo,
1: saka yung Eagles Club na dahil are advocating for the freedom of navigation of the West Philippine Sea.
0: Philippine Eagles, yes.
1: Kasi yan ang alam mo yung abukasin nila na
0: the Lady Eagles,
1: the Philippines, the what you call that, the Kalayaan Island, it belongs to the Philippine government. It doesn't belong to the Chinese government, which is encompassing the Pag-asa 9-line.
0: Yeah.
1: Chinese ipinipwersa nila, pero yung the United Nations Convention Law of the Sea awarded the Philippines since
0: Pag-asa Island. Yes.
1: Yeah, Pag-asa Island as the real owner of that
0: island.
1: So that
0: totoo yan.
1: Yes.
0: We are proud as Eagles.
1: Yes.
0: That we put the first marker in that island, Philippine Eagles Inc. Kaya sa ating mga ka-Eagles, alam kong Australian Lady Eagles is not fully formed yet kasi kailangan nga ng 15 ladies, but it will happen pagkatapos nitong mga event. 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
0: 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But
1: so much hectic schedule.
2: Kaya itong schedule niya sa 18 at saka kayo conflict. Kasi.
0: Yes, I know. Kasi kami 11 ang namin. 11 o'clock in the morning. And then, kayo, lunchtime din.
1: No, 8:50 in the morning.
0: Oh my God.
1: Up to 3.
0: Ah, 2.
1: Up to 3. Ah, okay.
0: And you are the president, the vice president?
1: I am one of the director.
0: Okay. So you have to be there. Yeah. So, ayan mga kaibigan, mayroon po tayong event this coming Saturday. Yan po ay organized ng Philippine-Australian Global Alliance for Service and Advocacy. Ngayon naman po ay magpapatugtog tayo nitong kay James Reid and Nadine Lostry, Hanap Hanap. So, ayan mga kaibigan, ito ang kanta nilang dalawang mag-boyfriend and girlfriend ata itong dalawa, di ba?
3: Oh.
0: Nadine Lostry and James Reid. I think James Reid is did you know, I think he's an Australian. Australian, I think James Reid. Hindi ko lang alam kung dito
1: si
0: sa Sydney, di ba?
1: Lostry.
0: Yeah.
1: It's Filipina?
0: Filipina, yes. Oh. They're both Filipino, but one is
3: Australian born,
0: but lives in the Philippines. Famous singer and actor. So, hanap po ito nilang dalawang.

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5: Hello there, I'm Sean Bindley. The opposition argues Labor's AI plan will simply create more bureaucracy and won't help ordinary Australians. The Prime Minister will make a key speech today, outlining his government's approach to artificial intelligence. Anthony Albanese will announce an Office of AI will be created within his own department, but Liberal leader Angus Taylor claims his focus should be on delivering for Australians.
6: Our focus is on real outcomes for people, on driving up their incomes, on making sure we have cyber defence in this country, on making sure we have in our relationship with the United States access to the very best frontier models to defend our country.
5: The US president has dropped his idea to impose a 20% toll on ships passing through the Strait of Hormuz. However, the US blockade on Iranian ports is scheduled to go ahead. Nick Harbour is in Washington.
7: The Gulf states are going to invest a tremendous amount of money into the United States. I think it's actually much better.
8: The US president laying out his new plan. Instead of charging a toll, Donald Trump claimed the leaders of Gulf nations had phoned him to pledge billions and billions of dollars of investments. The president teased more announcements in the coming days.
7: We have tremendous oil partnerships all of a sudden being formed over the last short period of time, and I guess you're going to be announcing them this week or next week, but massive.
8: But the US blockade again sees the American Navy preventing Iran-flagged as well as Iran-linked vessels from entering and exiting Iranian ports. It follows three consecutive nights of US strikes on Iran and escalating threats, raising fears diplomacy is dead, military action is once again the way forward. I'm Nick Harper in Washington.
5: In Victoria, Jacinda Allen has had to defend to her cabinet her refusal to establish a royal commission into big build corruption, despite overwhelming public support for one. The Age newspaper reports the Premier told a meeting of her frontbench last week that royal commissions are not an effective way to bring about cultural change. Journalist Nick McKenzie says she won't be budging from her position of protecting the union movement.
9: It's a bizarre situation. I've never seen anything quite like it. As Victorians in the vast majority are calling for a royal commission, she says no, and it seems like the Labor caucus in her cabinet are willing to march off the cliff with her like lemming it. And by that, I don't mean to electoral defeat, which is highly likely at the moment. What I mean is march off a cliff into a policy abyss.
5: Queensland's Shadow Minister for Women says tackling domestic violence starts with providing better resources for young boys and men. Four Australian women have been murdered in the span of 1 week, with 27 women killed this year alone. Shannon Fentiman says prevention should start in school and sporting clubs to identify boys who need extra support with regulating their emotions.
10: This is not saying that all men are bad in any way, but I think the numbers are very clear that this is an issue of men's violence towards women. So what are we doing to support our young boys and men earlier and get them off the path of violence and control and actually get them the help that they need?
5: Telstra is now accepting compensation claims from businesses and individuals impacted by last week's network outage. Customers can apply through the telco's website, with submissions assessed on a case-by-case basis. Lawyer Paul McGurr warns that proving exact financial losses will be the biggest hurdle.
11: You don't know if no one could get through to your particular business who you've actually lost, so that's going to be the issue.
5: This is Air News. Spain has booked its place in the FIFA World Cup final with a 2-0 win over France in Dallas, Texas this morning. Michael Oyarzabal opened the scoring with a first-half penalty before Pedro Porro doubled the advantage in the second half.
12: A spectacular Spanish display. Spain! Spain, the European champions, will play the World Cup final.
5: Thanks to SBS for that audio. England meet Argentina in the other semi-final tomorrow morning our time. Well, they were a top four team last year, but the Bulldogs are now fighting just to make the NRL finals. On Saturday night, the 10th place Dogs host an equally desperate Tigers. Forward Jacob Preston admits they're running out of time.
13: We want to be making sure we win every game from now. It's kind of getting to that stage where it's kind of do or die, and yeah, every game's a must win.
5: In cricket news, Big Bash League boss Alice Dobson says cultural protocols and a pre-game ceremony will be carefully considered ahead of the men's final on Australia Day next year. And the International Cricket Council are considering major changes. The World Test Championship could be expanded to include semi-finals, and three new nations are expected to be added to the competition: Afghanistan, Zimbabwe and Ireland. Meanwhile, the Men's One Day World Cup will reduce teams from 14 to 12. Australian Independent Radio News.
14: Okay, mga kaibigan, ito naman po ang ating weather ngayong umaga. Sunny conditions will continue for the rest of the day. Wind gusts are up to 32 kilometers per hour. Alauna daw, 17 degrees. 2 p.m., 17 degrees. 3 p.m., 17. And 4 p.m., 16 degrees. 5 p.m. is 15 degrees. So, napakaganda ng araw ngayon, no? Ng weather natin ngayon. At ang ano naman po, ang traffic natin dito sa Sydney is sa may Wentworthville Inford, there was off-ramp to Cumberland Highway, may breakdown. One of four eastbound lanes closed. Lane 2 daw. So started today, alas 12 ng tanghali, last check 12:02. Kaya mga kaibigan, kung kayo ay papuntang Sydney sa M4, mag-ingat po kayo at may dalawang lane na sarado dyan. At sa Lippington naman po, Camden Valley Way, Guild Avenue, nagkaroon ng heavy traffic conditions. Nagkaroon ng dalawang sasakyan na crash. One of two southbound lanes closed, one on the left, turn yung lane na yon, and then started today at 9:45, na check po yan 11:53 a.m. So mag-ingat din po kayo kung kayo naman po ay papuntang Camden Valley Way. 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
14: 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Are you aware that the Vice President is a lawyer? That she has, of course, a law degree in past the bar exams. With the first attempt in with rating of 80%, are you aware of this? Tanong ni Vin Luang kay Lutok na isa ring abogado. She has a higher grade than most of the lawyers here, dagdag pa ng defense counsel. 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Ani Escudero na isa ring abogado. 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
15: Pero,
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15: 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He is a Samarino.
14: Yes.
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15: 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Pero
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14: 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Eh. Halimbawa, president ko siya. 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
14: 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My friend Vince, si Vince in the Philippines is a reggae singer. 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
0: Ayan.
1: Maraming salamat.
0: Madali lang. Please. 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Okay.
2: Maraming salamat sa pakikinig sa inyo sa Alive 90.5 Pinoy Ako. Magbibigay lang kong isang quote of the day by quote of the day by Marcus Aurelius. The only wealth which you will keep forever is the wealth you have given away. And how many gains is true value only when it is used to create something beyond yourself.
0: Ayan.
2: That's Marcus Aurelius. Bye-bye.
0: Okay. Ayan, mga kaibigan, magpatalastas tayo.
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2: I'm Mark Dransfield. The Prime Minister's making a key speech outlining his government's approach to AI. More from Federal Politics reporter Nelson Scott.
3: The PM will soon unveil the policies and principles which will shape Australia's strategy on artificial intelligence amid record data centre investment and uncertainty over the technology's impact on jobs. Anthony Albanese will announce he's creating an Office of AI within his own department to coordinate standards under a single national framework. Labor MP Andrew Charlton has told the ABC this will include a plan to ensure local communities benefit from new data centres.
4: We need to make sure that Australia shapes the future of how this technology is deployed.
3: But opposition leader Angus Taylor argues the government is simply delivering more bureaucracy.
5: What he's announced is an office in an office, inside his own office. He's going to have another office.
3: Mr. Albanese's speech is also expected to outline how AI will impact sectors like defence. Nelson Scott, Canberra.
2: A man's been shot dead in Sydney's northwest. Police were responding to reports of a shooting when they found a man with significant injuries inside a car in Carlingford. He couldn't be revived and was pronounced dead at the scene, and investigations now underway. Meantime, shots have been fired into a home in Melbourne's west, where a home has been targeted for the second time in the space of a week. More from Madeleine Burke.
6: Several shots were fired into a home on Rowan Drive in Kealba around 1 a.m. on Thursday, with the gunman fleeing in a white SUV. The same property was peppered with bullets at around 5 this morning. And that shooting came hours after a drive-by in Gladstone Park. The target was a home on Payne Street, where multiple shots were fired into the property shortly after 11 last night. The vehicle sped off and hasn't yet been found. Police will investigate possible links to a car fire on the same street on Friday morning. Madeleine Burke, Melbourne.
2: US President Donald Trump has backed down on his threat of imposing a fee on ships transiting through the Strait of Hormuz. Mr. Trump says he'll instead seek investment and trade deals with Gulf states. A naval blockade on Iranian ports is also being reinstated. Strategic Analysis Australia Director Michael Shoebridge says the United States is now in a very unstable policy environment.
7: This is now a war over the control of the Strait of Hormuz, and the blockade is part of that. America's trying to put pressure on Iran like it did before, hoping for a different result.
2: A West Indies cricketing great is pleading with all men to take the threat of prostate cancer seriously and get tested. Sean Bindley reports.
8: Prostate cancer is the leading cause of cancer death amongst men in the Caribbean, and the area has one of the highest mortality rates for the disease anywhere in the world. Having established the Sir Clive Lloyd Healthcare Foundation, the former West Indies captain says they're trying to make it as easy as possible to detect the cancer.
9: Too many are being diagnosed too late. And the great catch is our program. One simple test can save a life.
2: Checking the Aussie share market, the All Ords is up 33 points at 90.34. One Australian dollar is buying 69.89 US cents. This is AIR News. The first finalist of the FIFA World Cup 2026 has been decided this morning, as Airsport's Graham Davis reports.
10: Spain defeated France 2-0 to progress to its second World Cup final. France had been impressive throughout the tournament, but today it was outplayed and never really got going. Oyarzabal struck an unstoppable penalty to put his side ahead in the 22nd minute after Digne had impeded Yamal. Spain had only conceded one goal throughout the tournament, so when Pero ran onto Olmo's clever pass and fired the ball home in the 58th minute, the match was all but over. It was only in added-on time that France finally produced an effort on target, but Spain's only two were enough for the win. Graham Davis for Air Sport.
2: Turning to AFL, and Collingwood's defensive stocks have been bolstered, with Billy Frampton successfully arguing a one-game rough conduct ban down to a fine. 3AW commentator Rory Sloan telling Footy Classified it adds more confusion to tribunal outcomes.
11: How does Paul Curtis get three and then that gets one? But I'm glad he's got off because Collingwood need him. Billy's had a ripping season so far, and without him, they'd be extremely undermanned down back.
2: And the Aussie Sharks have named a 15-man team to contest the Water Polo World Cup finals in Sydney next week. Two-time Olympian Blake Edwards returns, having not played since the Paris Games. Australian Independent Radio News.
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0: Oh, yeah, that's what we like, the rhythm of life. That was Diana Ross and the Supremes. And we had a diametrically opposed song before that, And When I Die, Blood, Sweat and Tears. And apologies, because I certainly didn't give you the introduction there with the button not pressed. But I remember when I was at Teachers College a long time ago, one of the lecturers was telling us that we would be running out of fuel in the next few years. And I'm glad I didn't get too worried about that non-event. Are you aware that globally the world extracts about 100 to 105 million barrels of crude oil and other liquid hydrocarbons per day? To put that into perspective, daily you get 103 million barrels per hour. There's 4.3 million barrels. Each minute, 71,500 barrels. And hold on, each second, 1,190 barrels, and there's about 159 litres in a barrel, so that equates to 16.4 billion litres of oil being pulled out of the earth every day. That's a lot of fuel. And have you ever wondered, like I have, what replaces oil as it's extracted? And thankfully, it's a lot better than I expected, as there are no great cavernous holes waiting to collapse inwards. When oil or natural gas is extracted from underground, it comes from tiny pore spaces in porous rocks, not from giant underground caverns. What typically happens in many oil reservoirs, groundwater naturally flows into the pore spaces left behind as the oil's removed. This is called water encroachment, and is one of the most common ways the space is filled. If there's natural gas in the reservoir, it can expand and occupy some of the volume as pressure drops. Many oil fields deliberately inject water, carbon dioxide or natural gas into the reservoir, which helps maintain pressure and pushes more oil toward production wells. In some projects, the injected carbon dioxide remains trapped underground as a form of carbon storage. As pressure decreases, the rock itself may compress a bit, reducing the pore space. This compaction can cause the ground above to sink in some areas. So rather than great empty caverns, oil reservoirs are more like a water-soaked sponge. The rock contains countless microscopic pores, and when oil is removed, those pores are filled by water, gas, injected fluids, or become slightly smaller due to compaction. That's a bit of a relief to know the earth won't be thrown off kilter by lots of weightless spaces. There's a bit more to take in after some music and these messages.
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0: nice Scottish accent there, a Scottish soldier from Andy Stewart. Cheryl Gray saying, "You made me what I am," and BJ Thomas with "Mama." And with all the natural disasters happening around the world, I wondered if removing oil can contribute to, say, for example, earthquakes. It turns out sometimes oil extraction can contribute to small earthquakes by changing underground stresses. But fluid injection, especially wastewater disposal into deep wells, has been more strongly linked to induced seismic activity in some regions. Most induced earthquakes are small, though some have been large enough to be felt. On the other hand, is there any chance the earth could collapse from all the oil we've extracted? Amazingly, the amount of oil humans have extracted is tiny compared with the earth's overall volume. And because the pore spaces are usually refilled or compressed rather than left empty, widespread collapse of the Earth's crust just doesn't occur. It's comforting to know that the supply is enormous with all the needs we have for fuel, and that my college lecturer actually had no idea of just how much fuel the Earth contains. However, localised subsidence, where the ground sinks by centimetres or even several metres over years or decades, has occurred in some heavily produced oil, gas and groundwater regions. A useful analogy is a wet sponge. Squeezing water out doesn't leave big holes inside the sponge. Instead, the sponge's pores are occupied by air or water, and the sponge itself can compress slightly. Oil reservoirs behave in a similar way, except the replacement fluids are usually groundwater, gas, or injected fluids rather than air. That makes you feel better. It certainly makes me feel better. I'm sure we're going to be okay for the next few years, anyway, despite what's happening over there in the Middle East. And after this message, we've got Apologise.
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1: Yeah, definitely the best funeral services out there. And that was Dolly Parton with The Last Thing on My Mind. And Apologise from Timbaland featuring One Republic. And to finish off, what's happening as far as our wonderful planet's concerned, did you know that the temperature on Earth's in Republic? And to finish off, what's happening as far as our wonderful planet's concerned, did you know that the temperature on Earth's inner

0: and driving internal convection currents. Deep beneath the Earth's surface lies a massive reservoir of water. This water, trapped in minerals, located about 660 kilometres below the Earth's crust, is a region called the Mantle Transition Zone. In 2014, scientists found strong evidence that this region contains enormous amounts of water, but most of it's locked inside the crystal structure of a mineral called ringwoodite, rather than existing as liquid water. Scientists believe this subterranean ocean could contain more water than all of the Earth's surface oceans combined. Just imagine that. Makes this one of the most significant geological discoveries of the past few decades, because it changed scientists' understanding of where Earth's water is stored and how it cycles through the planet. This discovery suggests Earth has a deep water cycle, with water able to be carried deep into the mantle by subducting tectonic plates. Over millions of years, some of it returns to the surface through volcanic activity. This cycle may have helped Earth maintain its oceans over billions of years. Being that far underground makes it rather inaccessible, but with the way we're beginning to use up our water supplies, especially with water-hungry database centres, it's at least an alternative we may need to investigate. Here at Alive, it's now 20 minutes to 2. A couple of messages and knock on wood.
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0: Yeah, that's it. Hooray, hooray, Bernie M. And Dusty Springfield, Every Day I Have to Cry, and Eddie Floyd, Knock on Wood. But we've got to come to the end of the program, unfortunately. Holidays are almost over as well. But if you're looking for outdoor activities for the family, there's the beautiful Holroyd Gardens Nature Reserve, located on the corner of Pitt Street and Walpole Street in Merrylands. The reserve features a range of playgrounds, a bicycle training track, picnic areas and walking trails. The picnic tables and benches have three covered electric barbecues. There's a large grassed area with plenty of room to run around. There's adventure playground with slides, chain bridge, forts and climbing equipment and rotunda. Also the historic brickworks and duck pond. Hope you enjoyed the holidays with your kids as much as I enjoyed with my grandkids on Monday and Sunday. We had some really good things happening to us. Coming up, a couple of messages and then The Legend of Xanadu. And after the news at 2 o'clock, we'll have Stephanie here with her music diary show. So do please stay tuned and come back and join me again next week. I'm looking forward to your company then. Have a great week. Bye for now.
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1: I'm Mark Dransfield. The federal government will introduce new laws to ban AI companies from using the work of Australian creatives to train their models. The Prime Minister has delivered a key speech outlining the government's agenda on artificial intelligence. An Office of AI will be established within his department that will be responsible for overseeing the technology. Anthony Albanese says artificial intelligence must earn its social licence and create jobs.
2: If we set our national standards high, then I have every confidence that Australia can seize this moment and make it our own. We can make AI indeed stand for Australia's interests, and I hope to do so.
1: Police are investigating where shots had been fired hours before a man was found with deadly injuries in Sydney's northwest. Officers were called to Carlingford, where they found the man inside a car. He could not be revived and was pronounced dead at the scene. Acting Superintendent Michael Marinello says a thorough investigation is now underway into exactly what unfolded.
3: A member of the public found him just after 7 a.m. this morning and contacted emergency services immediately.
1: In Queensland, a 16-year-old boy is facing court today following an alleged school stabbing on Brisbane's south side. Lachlan Gray has more.
4: Police will allege just before midday yesterday the boy was involved in an altercation with a 17-year-old Logan boy in Currawatha. The 17-year-old was allegedly wounded with a small knife, causing life-threatening injuries. He was transported to the PA hospital and is in a stable condition. It will be further alleged the 16-year-old left the scene on foot prior to police arrival and was located in a vehicle at Stretton. He faces one count each of acts intended to maim, disfigure and disable and unlawful possession of weapons. It follows an incident at a Cairns school on Monday where a 15-year-old was allegedly stabbed in the abdomen by a fellow student who's been charged with acts intended to cause grievous bodily harm and is expected to face court today. Lachlan Gray, Brisbane.
1: Adelaide Crows defender Josh Worrell has been reported over a crash which injured a pedestrian last week. It happened at Woodville on Friday morning as he was heading to training. The 25-year-old drove the pedestrian to hospital and waited with him while he was treated. Both later attended a police station to report the accident. Worrell's now been reported for aggravated driving without due care. A study just completed has found body composition can play a role in a person's risk of developing type 2 diabetes. Lee Harrison has more.
5: Research at Curtin University looked at health data for nearly 480,000 adults over 14 years, all whom were diabetes-free at the start of the study. Those with both excess body fat and poor muscle health were more than 3.5 times as likely to develop type 2 diabetes than people with a healthy body composition. The authors say the findings show muscle matters when it comes to diabetes risk. Lee Harrison, Air News.
1: And in air showbiz, Madonna will play at halftime in the World Cup final, and as a result, FIFA's been forced to break its own rules, extending the break more than 30 minutes. The laws of the game prohibit the halftime interval of any match lasting more than 15 minutes. This is Air News. The struggling Bombers appear increasingly likely to get an assistance package from the AFL at season's end. Sarah Patterson reports.
6: Essendon has managed to win just one of its past 30 AFL games. Now, as part of the club's assistance package talks with the league, AFL.com.au reports, the Bombers have proposed that Tasmania not be allowed to bid on eligible draft players who have pre-existing ties to a specific club. Players like father-son prospect Toby Buick, whose dad is former Essendon star Darren Buick. It says the club has been looking at a similar package to the one the Eagles received last year, which was an end of first round draft pick and extra rookie list spots over 3 years. West Coast used that draft pick to land Brisbane defender Brandon Stasevich. Sarah Patterson, S Sport.
1: Broncos veteran Ben Hunt admits tomorrow's clash with the Panthers is do or die. Brisbane's faint finals hopes hinge on breaking an 8-game win drought. Hunt says he's been crunching the numbers with Payne Haas over a coffee.
7: We definitely can make it. Like, the math is we can make it, but it all comes down to we got to win this week, and that's the first step, and it's a huge step. You know, if we can, you know, get up against Penrith, I think that'll give us a lot of belief and give us a lot of energy moving forward, and you never know after that.
1: And Spain is through to the World Cup final following a comprehensive 2-0 win against France this morning. Australian Independent Radio News.
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9: You are listening to Alive 90.5 FM to The Music Diaries, and I'm your host, Stephanie Malostic. Now, welcome in, everybody. Today, we have two very different yet similar topics that we're going to be talking about. So in the first segment, I'm going to be talking about hit songs that were pitched to other artists first. Alrighty, I'll let that sink in. And then for the second segment, we are going to be talking about singers that did a cover of a song that actually became bigger than the original. And there is a lot more than you probably are thinking right now. And we're going to have a lot of fun facts for you all to impress your friends and your family with. So get ready. But first, we're going to be playing a song that I'm going to be talking about later in the show. And you're going to love it because this song is Valerie by Amy Winehouse.

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1: Alrighty, let's talk about the weather. Now, we are in the peak of the heat right now at 18 degrees, and at 7 p.m. today, there is a likely chance of rain leading all the way into tomorrow, with the peak of the weather being at 12 noon at 18 degrees. Now, this next song that I'm going to be playing, all the songs today are very relevant to the topics. So this next song is by Ed Sheeran, and it's Shape of You.

0: traffic.
1: Alrighty, let's talk about your traffic. So, Leppington, Camden Valley Way at Guild Avenue, there is a two-car crash. There's heavy traffic conditions and one South Main lane has closed. Now, on Perkshire Park, Richmond Road, between Land Ilo Road and the Northern Road, there is a truck crash with a car, so there is moderate traffic conditions, so traffic has been affected in both directions. So remember to be kind to each other on the road.
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1: There are so many different ways to write or become a singer on a song. Now, you can write, compose, and produce it all by yourself independently. Or, of course, if you have a team that you have hired, you can use them as well. Or you can pay a songwriter that has made a song with you in mind. So it's up to you. There's so many different ways for success, or you can accept a song or you can deny it. Now, and that is exactly what we are going to be talking about. And starting off today, we are going to talk about hit songs that were offered to other singers first. And we're also going to be talking about the success that you can get from one yes. Now, first up, we have Baby One More Time by Britney Spears. This song was written by Max Martin and was offered to the R&B group TLC. That's right, the group that sings "Don't Go Chasing Waterfalls." It was offered to them first and then was offered to a Swedish pop singer called Robin, all before Britney Spears. And they both passed on the song. Then eventually they were like, yeah, let's offer it to Britney Spears, which this song launched her career, cementing itself as one of the most famous pop songs of all time. And two artists said no to it, which is crazy to me. And let's be honest, this song is still played at parties, clubs. It's used for dance classes, vocal lessons after 28 years. And the stats are crazy. 10 million physical and digital copies sold worldwide. It was number one on the charts. It has 1.4 billion streams on Spotify. And you know your girl, she loves math, okay? So money estimated from Spotify alone is roughly $6 million from one yes. From a song that she didn't even write. That is incredible. Now, the fact that would she have gotten all the money, that is debatable. Probably not, hence why, you know, she didn't really write the song. But a lot of that money would have gone into her pocket or to advance her career to where it is today, which is insane. Now, next up, we have a song that you just listened to, which is Shape of You by Ed Sheeran. Now, this record-breaking track was originally written for Rihanna, which is crazy. Now, Ed Sheeran did write the song. Everyone forgets he's an incredible, incredible songwriter for so many worldwide artists. But he was writing this song with Rihanna in mind. And as he was writing it, he went, you know what? There's something about this song. I think I'm going to keep it for myself. So can you imagine what it would have been like if Rihanna sung this song? I feel like personally it would have been a completely different vibe. It might have been more R&B, a little bit more sultry, you know, more of that vibe. But no, you've got Ed Sheeran, who is a genius businessman, that was like, you know what? I'm going to keep this song for myself. And I'm very glad that he did, because these stats are insane. Are you ready? On Spotify alone, because that's how we like to do it here, 5 billion streams on Spotify with roughly 1.4 billion new streams every single day. That is insane. Number one on the Billboard charts for 12 weeks. 12 executive weeks. That is also incredibly hard to do. It also gave him a Grammy Award for Best Pop Solo Performance. So from all the streams, from all the platforms, we like to talk about the money here, he would have roughly estimate would have gotten $40 million USD. So if we want to convert it right now, $57 million from one song, one decision to keep it for himself. Insane. Crazy to me. I love this. Now, I want to talk about two songs very quickly that you wouldn't believe were just handed to random people. Now, the first song is Since You've Been Gone by Kelly Clarkson was first pitched as a pop rock anthem for Pink. And then Pink, of course, rejected the song. Then it went to Hilary Duff before even landing on Kelly Clarkson, which, of course, thanks to Kelly, became a Grammy-winning smash hit. And it's still played to this day. Now, another song I want to talk about is Umbrella by Rihanna. That's right. She might not have gotten Shape of You, but she got Umbrella. Now, this song was first pitched to Britney Spears. And this is the kicker. Britney Spears and her team said yes to the track. And then they placed it on hold. However, they didn't notify the writer that they did place it on hold. And because of this, Rihanna's team or Rihanna herself, whoever it was, said, oh, we would like the song. And it went to Rihanna, which is crazy. So practically what that means is in the industry, if you get offered a song, I'm just going to say management because it usually is. Management will be like, yes, we'll place that on hold. Now, either you've got a couple month period to say, yes, we will be using it. Here's our money. And then they pay for the song and it's officially theirs. If you don't notify the writer that you've put it on hold, or if you put it on hold for too long, then it is fair game for anybody to say, I want the song next. And that's exactly what Rihanna and her team did, which is crazy. Now, last one I want to talk about for this segment is I want to talk about Pretty Hurts. And you may be thinking, who sung this song? And I'll tell you in a second, but who wrote the song is one of the most iconic writers in history, and that is Sia. And of course, she's an Aussie. I've talked about it before. She is insane. Now, this song was originally written as a powerful ballad and emailed straight away to Katy Perry, who accidentally overlooked the email, either her or her team, we don't know, but it was overlooked. And then it got sent to Rihanna's team, who held onto it for months, but guess what they didn't do? They didn't secure it, which is what we talked about. They didn't pay for it. They just had it on that lock for a period of time and then made that little boo-boo and didn't secure it exactly what they needed. And from that, the song went from Katy Perry to Rihanna to the way we all know it, to Beyoncé. And they immediately locked it down and was like, yes, we're going to record it. This is my next single. I love this song, which, of course, it's Beyoncé, so it probably would have done well anyways. But let's talk about these stats. It gave her number one on the charts. It's gone platinum 2 times and got her, I cannot express to you how many streams. But again, it's Beyoncé, so it's kind of given. But imagine thinking, I'm going to give it to Katy Perry, no Rihanna. Oh, okay, I'll settle for Beyoncé. I think that is just so fun and interesting to know. Also, if you guys are interested in this topic and you want to do a little bit more research on it, if you would like, I find a lot of entertainment. You can go on YouTube or whatever, and there are so many demos of the song being sung by different artists that sometimes it gets leaked. You know how it is. People want to make a quick buck, but the songs will get leaked. And because of that, now we have, for example, Sia singing Pretty Hurts, which she wrote as a ballad. So you can listen to that in your free time. So, you know, I'm not giving you homework, but I'm giving you homework. Do the research, because it's so entertaining to know what these songs sounded like before Beyoncé went on the track and did it. But if you're ready for some music, if you're ready to digest everything that I've told you, we are going to be playing some very iconic songs. That's right. I just talked about it. This is Baby One More Time by Britney Spears.

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welcome back in, everybody. Now, I hope you're enjoying the show so far and the music, because in this segment, we are going to be talking about singers that did a cover of a song that became bigger than the original. Now, like I was saying earlier, to start a career in the industry, it can be from not only having your own songs or have them written for you, but doing a cover of an already released song. And sometimes it can be better than you can ever imagine. There's two ways that that can happen, okay? You can fall into the trap of you've released a cover and everyone loves it, and then you're just in that little bubble of, oh, I was the person that sung this song. Or you can release it and it can blow you up in fame, in fandom, and get you started in the industry, because that's where the hard work begins. Now, we are going to be talking about some of the biggest singers that got started or got a big boost in their career by covering another artist's songs. Now, to start off with, we have I Will Always Love You by Whitney Houston, which was originally written and sung by the great Dolly Parton, who I love very much. Now, the story behind this I love, because Dolly Parton wrote and recorded this song as a bittersweet farewell to her musical partner, and it was a big number one hit on the country charts, okay, for the country community. That is important. Now, the way that Whitney Houston got to sing the song is crazy, because I didn't know this. Let's see if you did. Now, the way she got to sing the song was originally scheduled, she was originally scheduled to record a cover of What Becomes of a Broken Hearted by Jimmy Ruffin for the Bodyguard movie soundtrack. However, before she could record that song, the production team discovered that it had just been used in the 1991 movie Fried Green Tomatoes, which I don't really know the movie, but that song was used in at the same time that The Bodyguard was going to come out. Now, every song wants to be original and have a different element, a different song, so they decided to scratch that song and landed on I Will Always Love You. So that is how Whitney Houston sung I Will Always Love You, and it's now one of the biggest songs of all time, in my opinion. Now, what I love is Dolly Parton is a very smart woman, as we all know. She still owns and earns royalties for I Will Always Love You, Whitney Houston's version. And she is still the sole songwriter and owner of the publishing rights. So to this day, from a cover of somebody singing her song, she has made roughly, let's say, $25 million. Go Dolly Parton. So smart. This is why you have to be smart with your music and what you do. If someone wants your song, to buy your song, royalties is so, it's so important. Now, next up, I'm very excited because I get to talk about the Queen of Soul herself, my idol, Miss Aretha Franklin. Now, a lot of her songs are covers, which a lot of people wouldn't guess, because she does make every single song her own. Again, I am biased, but I truly believe that. Now, the song that I want to talk about today is Respect by Aretha Franklin, who this song was originally by Otis Redding. So originally, Otis Redding wrote and released this track from the perspective of a hardworking man coming home and demanding respect from his woman. But Aretha Franklin completely flipped the dynamic of the song, as we all know, and changed the lyrics, adding the iconic R-E-S-P-E-C-T. That was all her. She brought her backing vocalists into the studio, aka her sisters, if you didn't know that. Her sisters did a lot of her backing vocals and turned Respect by Otis Redding into an anthem for women, the anthem of the time for women, which is so iconic, and now you know I love it. But I thought we'd do something fun and compare how well Otis Redding's version did and Aretha Franklin's. Now, I gotta just say something first. I know I'm biased, however, both these songs did very, very, very well. But I just want to talk about how there can be such a difference from one person changing a little bit of the meaning of the song and adding a different voice to the track. This is the difference. So, Otis Redding, Billboard charts, it hit 35, 500,000 units sold, global sales, 1 million, Spotify streams, 45 million. Huge. Big numbers. All right, I'm an independent artist. I can dream for those numbers. It's still so impressive. But Aretha Franklin's song, Billboard Hot 100s, peaked at number one for 4 consecutive weeks, 2 billion units sold, global sales, 3.5 million units sold, and Spotify streams, 795 million streams. That's how it's done. I'm very biased. We all know this, but the stats do not lie. And from one person doing a cover of a song, huge, huge success can come for it. Now, some quick mentions I want to talk about is Valerie by Amy Winehouse was originally released
and written, I believe, by a different group called the Zartons. I hope I pronounced that right. And Girls Just Want to Have Fun by Cyndi Lauper was originally written by Robert Hazard. So the song was originally for a heavy rock demo that was from the perspective of girls just want to have fun with him. But Cyndi heard the demo, slightly tweaked the lyrics, and as we all know, turned it into a high-energy anthem for the girls, which is so crazy to me. And I love this. Look at all these fun facts we get to share together. Now, I'm very excited for this next one because I get to talk about, and now I have an excuse to play, my favorite artist of all time. Yes, I always play Aretha Franklin, but now I really get to play her more. So we are going to start off the music with Respect by Aretha Franklin.

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That's right. Girls just want to have fun, and I hope you had fun today because you are listening to a live 90.5 FM to the end of the Music Diaries, but I am still your host, Stephanie Milostic. Now, today we talked about hit songs that were pitched to other artists first and singers that did a cover of a song that became bigger than the original. There was a lot of fun facts today, so I hope you enjoyed all the facts, all the music, everything in today's show. Now, if you did miss it, silly you. No, just kidding. But if you did miss it, you can go to Alive 90.5's website and re-listen to all my shows over and over and over again. You know the drill. But if you can take anything away from today, please remember to always do what you love and to love what you do. We are going to finish off the show today with another Aretha Franklin song. How exciting that. It is a cover, but a lot of people think that it is the original. That's how well known it is. And if you're at home or in your car or wherever you are, can you guess really quickly what the song could be? I'm going to give you a hint as well. It goes UMMFL. Let's see if you can guess it. Very, very big song. Then after that, we've got some Michael Jackson. And why not? We've got some Jeff Buckley. If we have time, some amazing musicians. So I hope you enjoy the music because this is Stephanie Milostic signing off.

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1: I'm Mark Dransfield. Small businesses and individuals hit by last week's Telstra outage can now apply for compensation to cover their losses. Complaints must provide strict proof of lost revenue, including invoices and booking records, before the telco will approve any payouts. Lawyer Paul McGurr says the provider should be taking the lead on reaching out to affected users.
2: I just hope Telstra take a proactive view of this and actually contact their customers first, as opposed to waiting for them to lodge claims, and then of course Telstra have reserved their right to make contact to try and scrutinise that.
1: The Prime Minister has outlined a suite of new measures to regulate the growth of artificial intelligence. AI companies will be banned from using the work of Australian creatives to train their models, while data centres will be legally required to underwrite new power supply and limit their water usage. But Deputy Liberal Leader Jane Hume warns tying the sector in red tape will hurt the economy.
3: If Labor overregulates this sector, if it allows unions to have a right of veto as to whether private sector companies can adopt new technologies, well, we will be left behind, and it will be the next generation that pays a price for that.
1: Police are searching Sydney for whoever pulled the trigger and killed a man in the city's northwest. Jefferson Shaw has the latest.
4: Officers were called to Carlingford shortly after 7 this morning. A man in his 30s was found with multiple gunshot wounds in a car at a North Rocks Road address, but he couldn't be saved. Acting Superintendent Michael Marinillo says they don't believe it's a random attack.
5: That we can reassure the public that there is no ongoing threat.
4: He says the deceased man is known to officers and that those at home at the time of the shooting are assisting with inquiries. Jefferson Shaw, Castle Hill Police Station.
1: CSIRO testing has determined a dead seabird in Western Australia was infected with the H5 strain of bird flu. The petrel found north of Perth is the 14th confirmed or presumed case of the disease in Australia so far. No cases have yet been detected in agricultural poultry. Researchers say a new drug candidate is showing promise as a future treatment for malaria patients. The medicine targets the parasite which causes the disease in a new way. QIMR Burghofer's Bridget Barber says it's important that new drugs are being developed due to emerging resistance.
6: It's a drug that acts in a new way to other anti-malarial drugs. And we tested it in healthy volunteers in Brisbane.
1: Overseas now, and the fossilised remains of a Tyrannosaurus rex have been sold at auction in New York for just over $50 million, a new record. The BBC's Esme Stallard says the 67-million-year-old dinosaur is one of the biggest and most complete ever discovered.
7: It was initially valued at $30 million, but Gus, as the T-Rex has been affectionately named, went for much more after a bidding battle that lasted over 10 minutes. Cassandra Hatton, worldwide head of natural history at Sotheby's, said the price reflected the time to excavate and reconstruct the specimen and its quality. Standing at 12.5 feet tall and with more than 60% of the bones recovered, it is one of the most complete specimens of its kind.
1: The BBC's Esme Stallard. This is Air News. The West Tigers are refusing to concede defeat in their bid to end the club's 15-year finals drought. Amid the Jerome Luai contract saga, the Tigers have crashed out of the top eight, winning just two of their past 10 games. Ahead of a crunch clash with the Bulldogs, coach Benji Marshall says they'll keep fighting.
8: According to everyone, we're done, like, and dusted our season, well, you guys. But one thing I know about our group and myself as a coach is that we will not surrender. Like, we ain't going to throw in the towel and give up.
1: Turning to AFL, and George Hewitt is no guarantee to play against the Pies on Saturday night. The Blues midfielder is continuing to recover from a back injury. European champion Spain have reached the World Cup final for just the second time with a 2-0 win over France. The 2010 winners will play the victor of tomorrow morning's battle between England and Argentina. And world number one golfer Scottie Scheffler is not short of confidence despite missing his first cut in nearly 4 years. The American will defend his crown at the British Open at Royal Birkdale just days after going home early at the Scottish Open. He says he's made use of the extra days of preparation.
9: On Saturday, I went over to the gym, worked out, and then we traveled down here in the afternoon and got settled into the house. I played 18 on Sunday, played 9 holes yesterday and today, so getting used to the golf course.
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2: I'm Mark Dransfield. The federal government will make AI data centres legally required to underwrite new power supply. The Prime Minister has used a key speech to outline how the government will regulate artificial intelligence. Data centres will also have to minimise their water use and ensure energy costs are not passed on to consumers. Anthony Albanese argues Australia should encourage investment in AI, but on our terms.
3: The expansion of AI requires a physical material footprint. It needs our land and energy and computing power to operate. That means we can set the terms, we can determine AI's social license. But we have to do it now.
2: Police are investigating where shots had been fired hours before a man was found with deadly injuries in Sydney's northwest. Officers were called to Carlingford, where they found the man inside a car. He couldn't be revived and was pronounced dead at the scene. Acting Superintendent Michael Marinello says a thorough investigation is now underway into exactly what unfolded.
4: A member of the public found him just after 7 a.m. this morning and contacted emergency services immediately.
2: A 16-year-old boy is facing court following an alleged school stabbing on Brisbane's south side. Lachlan Gray has more.
5: Police will allege just before midday yesterday the boy was involved in an altercation with a 17-year-old Logan boy in Currawatha. The 17-year-old was allegedly wounded with a small knife, causing life-threatening injuries. He was transported to the PA hospital and is in a stable condition. It will be further alleged the 16-year-old left the scene on foot prior to police arrival and was located in a vehicle at Stretton. He faces one count each of acts intended to maim, disfigure and disable and unlawful possession of weapons. It follows an incident at a Cairns school on Monday where a 15-year-old was allegedly stabbed in the abdomen by a fellow student who's been charged with acts intended to cause grievous bodily harm and is expected to face court today. Lachlan Gray, Brisbane.
2: Adelaide Crows star Josh Worrell has been reported by police after hitting a pedestrian last week. More from Kendall Brettig.
6: The crash happened on Port Road at Woodville on Friday morning as Worrell was heading to training. He took the injured 29-year-old man to hospital and waited while he was treated. Both men later reported the collision to police. Following investigations, Worrell's now been reported for aggravated driving without due care and failing to present to police within 90 minutes after a crash which resulted in injury. The Crows have put out a statement saying they're aware of the development, but as it's now the subject of legal proceedings, the club's not in a position to provide any further detail.
2: Air health news and regular exercise has been linked to a natural brain cleansing process that could stop the onset of dementia. A Melbourne study shows that physical movement reduces swelling in the brain and improves deep sleep. Researcher Dr. James Broach says working up a sweat can help support this internal filtering system.
7: What we found with this research is that exercise might act as essentially like a tune-up for the system. So what exercise is doing to the body, but also to the brain, can maybe increase the effectiveness of this waste clearance system.
2: And actor Sam Neill will be farewelled at a private service for family and friends in New Zealand. There'll be no public service or celebration of life. The actor passed away in Sydney on Monday, aged 78. He'd reportedly been battling pneumonia. This is AIR News. Nicky Winmar has been stripped of his place in the Australian Football Hall of Fame, Kiara Parker reports.
8: The AFL Commission has removed the former Saints champion after he was found guilty earlier this month of 3 assault charges involving violence against a woman. St Kilda has also suspended his place in the club's Hall of Fame, pending the outcome of any appeal. Commission Chair Craig Drummond says violence against women has no place in the community or the game, and while Winmar's contribution to football is acknowledged, he says the findings make his continued Hall of Fame membership inappropriate. It comes after Winmar's bronze statue at Perth's Optus Stadium was removed earlier this month. Kiara Parker reporting.
2: NRL and Broncos coach Michael Maguire has ruled out a comeback by Billy Walters in tomorrow night's clash with the Panthers. Meantime, Andrew Abdo is completing his handover to Peter Volandis on his final day as chief executive of the NRL. Spain is through to the World Cup final following a comprehensive 2-0 win against France this morning, the final whistle sparking scenes of celebration.
9: A spectacular Spanish display. Spain! Spain, the European champions, will play the World Cup final.
2: Audio thanks to SBS. The other semi-final between England and Argentina is played tomorrow morning, our time. Australian Independent Radio News.
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11: And good afternoon. Yes, it's that old voice again. It's Peter, back from his travels in Europe, in fabulous Italy, very hot UK. I'll tell you more about it as we go on. But first, the weather. So tomorrow, Thursday, it's going to be 18 degrees, partly cloudy, up to 4 millimetres of rain. On Friday, 17 degrees, about 6 millimetres of rain, very high chance of showers, most likely in the morning. On Saturday, 18 degrees, rainfall about a millimetre, so not very much, partly cloudy. Again, those showers most likely occurring in the morning. On Sunday, partly cloudy, slight chance of a shower, 19 degrees. And next Monday, partly cloudy, slight chance of a shower. I keep repeating myself, don't I? Slight chance of a shower, light winds, 19 degrees. So that is the weather. So generally, temperature's not too bad, I suppose. And a little bit of rain around, but not anything which is going to cause us massive problems. So let's have a look at the traffic for the first time.
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11: And we've got just one item of traffic for you. That's at Liverpool on the M5 approaching the Hume Highway. There's a broken down car there. One of three eastbound lanes is closed, lane one. Yeah, that's all I've got at the moment. So we can get on and have some music, which is rather nice. And we're going to kick off with Lee Kernaghan, and then I'll be back to talk to you more about the show.

There you go. That was a fine start to the show, wasn't it? That was Lee Kernaghan. It's Only Country. Always makes me feel good, that song. I don't know why. Coming up next, we've got Katy Perry, and then Hunters and Collectors, and then I'll give you another update of the traffic. in between times, we've got little bits of news, sort of little snippets, little things you might have missed or not seen, or maybe you did see them, I don't know. I don't know, do I? We can't talk. I can talk to you, but you can't talk back. Well, you can, but I can't hear you. So that's the way it is. So, yeah, I'm on for the next 2 hours. I've just been on a fabulous holiday. I am still getting over the jet lag, though, which is a bit painful. But I had a great time in Italy. Went to the lakes, went to Milan, went to Puglia down in the south. It really was a terrific holiday. But those Italians on the road, oh my goodness. I have never seen traffic go as fast. And if you happen to be in the outside lane for more than a nanosecond, somebody is 6 inches off your bumper before they hurtle off at about 150 kilometres. It is absolutely amazing.

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1: Well, the traffic is doing okay. Touch wood. There has been an accident in the... A car breakdown in the Sydney Harbour Tunnel, and that affected northbound traffic. The site has been cleared, so the tunnel is now clear, but there is a heavy backlog of traffic there. So Sydney Harbour Tunnel, you do not have to worry anymore. It is cleared, but the traffic backlog, as it would be, is substantial, but that will clear over time. Won't last much longer. And just coming in Willoughby Road at Small Street, there's a broken down bus there. One of two southbound lanes is closed. So Willoughby Road, bus broken down. What did we get there? We've got a bit of Jack Johnson coming up next, Mr. Very Smooth Jack Johnson. Before that, we had Hunters and Collectors. What do you see? What I see? And then I've got a bit of something for you after this. So let's get on with it.

Yes, Jack Johnson, very smooth guy. This is news of Harry Styles, the British rock... The British pop superstar Harry Styles has set a new record, a Guinness Book of Records, when he wrapped up his sold-out 12-night residency at London's Wembley Stadium. Can you imagine? 12 nights. Filling Wembley Stadium, completely sold out. He's broken the record for the longest legacy by a musician at Wembley, with his shows at the iconic UK venue. The Guinness Book of Records confirmed that he's in the book. Styles, who shot to fame with the band One Direction, began his London tour on the 12th of June to mark the release of his fourth solo album, Kiss All the Time, Disco. Occasionally, Guinness adjudicator Will Mudford said the record-breaking 12-date run is a testament to the scale, ambition and cultural impact of his live performances. So, Harry Styles, well done. You're doing very well. You're in the Guinness Book of Records. 12 sold-out shows at Wembley. That is a lot of people.

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1: Okay, pleased to report no crashes so far, which is fatal. I shouldn't have said that, of course, because now there will be. But at the moment, we've still got the same two items as before. In Willoughby Road, at Small Street, there's a broken down bus there. One of two lanes is affected. And on the Sydney Harbour Tunnel, there was a breakdown earlier, which caused a big backlog of traffic. That is gradually clearing, but traffic towards northbound, the Sydney Harbour Tunnel, is affected there. So that will get better and better. But of course, at this time of day, there is an awful lot of traffic happening there. So you just listened to Peter Frampton, Show Me the Way. And coming up next, we've got a bit of Miley Cyrus with her Wrecking Ball. What can I say? Wrecking Ball. Now, I had a feeling, but I may be wrong, that we played that earlier. Oh, no, that was Raw Katy Perry. My mistake. Plenty of those always going to happen on this show, but still. Right, so Miley Cyrus and then another bit of news trivia.
0: The Hills, Parramatta and Cumberland.
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Miley Cyrus there with her Wrecking Ball. Now, as we all know, this is the time of colds and flu, and New South Wales flu cases have hit a year high. It seems that flu cases in New South Wales have hit their highest point this year as the number presenting at hospital with symptoms soars. The latest New South Wales respiratory surveillance report shows a 43% increase in cases, with 3,099 across the state in the week ending 4th of July. This compares with 2,165 the week prior. The report showed Western Sydney Local Health District, which it includes Blacktown, the Hillshire, Cumberland and Parramatta, recorded the most cases with 934, followed by the Northern Sydney Local Health District with 540, and then the Southwestern Sydney Local Health District with 535. The number presenting to emergency departments with influenza-like illness recorded its sharpest increase since January.

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1: Well, the latest traffic information is I haven't got any information because there are no incidents at the moment. Touch wood. Hallelujah. No incidents at all. So no crashes, no breakdowns, no roadworks or anything. So at the moment, nothing at all. You are guaranteed of a trouble-free run home. So if you're out there, be careful on the roads. Stay aware and let's see if we can keep a clean slate this afternoon. That's what we want, isn't it? Okay, moving forward, what we got? We've got a couple of messages and then we've got a bit of Lady Antebellum for you. So good music, interesting stories, and we'll see how we go. And I'll give you a further roundup of the traffic.
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3: There are tens of thousands of children admitted to hospital for long-term stays every year. Sometimes their little bodies, which are attached to drips and lines, can get tangled in their clothes. Super T takes that anxiety away. It's a medical garment given free of charge, and it's disguised as a superhero t-shirt, which opens under the arms for thermometer access and has press studs evenly spaced to bypass tubes and lines. 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
4: When I put on my suit, my costume and the Avengers, it makes me feel like I can take on anything. 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

Right. Well, there is still no traffic news, so I don't need to read out anything there. So I thought I'd tell you about Taylor Swift and her famous wedding recently. It seems that she paid $230,000 for a New York City permit to hold her blockbuster wedding with NFL star Travis Kelce at Madison Square Garden. The mayor of New York said that the billionaire pop singer covered the bill for this month's star-studded extravaganza, and when asked if Swift would pay back the city for police overtime, he said Taylor Swift has already paid the cost of the permit that was lodged, over $160,000 for that event, and you know, she covered everything. The wedding, which took place over 2 days in Manhattan, drew hundreds of celebrities from across the world and involved a large deployment of cops. The total cost for the event is unknown, but Forbes magazine estimates that it was exceeded $20 million. That's 40 million Australian dollars just for her wedding. So quite a send-off, don't you think? Quite a send-off. Well, we're going to play the New Radicals going up to the news. This is Peter. This is Wednesday Drive, coming to you from a live 90.5. Just down to one studio today. We've got a breakdown in the other studio, so I'm in Studio One this afternoon. My first broadcast back after nearly 7 weeks away. So that might have been a break for you. It certainly was a break for me. But I missed you all desperately, and look forward to seeing you or borrowing your ears in the second half of the show. Till then, and the news, let's go with the New Radicals.

0: 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No, it's just Wednesday Drive with Peter. Great music, trivia and traffic on Alive 90.5.
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2: I'm Alan Baskin. The federal opposition believes too much red tape and bureaucracy around AI could stifle investment and innovation. The Prime Minister has outlined a set of national standards to regulate the growth of artificial intelligence. An Office of AI will be established in the PM's department to ensure there is a unified approach to the technology. But Liberal leader Angus Taylor doesn't think such an approach would benefit the Australian people.
3: What he's announced is an office in an office, inside his own office. He's going to have another office. I mean, honestly, the answer to this is not more bureaucracy. The trouble with this Prime Minister and this government is the answer to every problem is always more bureaucracy.
2: Drivers are being urged to top up their fuel tanks as Middle East tensions threaten another price spike. The risk of higher costs is growing as global crude markets surge, while the government's 16-cent fuel tax concession is set to end next month. Money expert Joel Gibson says acting early is the best way to save.
4: The important thing is, I think, to fill up sooner rather than later at the moment, because the trend is up, up, up. We're not talking about the sort of prices we saw back in March. No need to panic and panic buy, but we are talking about prices over $2 again if this trend continues and if there's no resolution to what's happening in the Middle East.
2: There are calls for domestic violence prevention to start in schoolyards and locker rooms across the country. Chloe Affleck has details.
5: Lavanya Chapa, Yana Armstrong, 13-year-old Layla Jeffrey and a 17-year-old Yungul girl from the Northern Territory. These are the four Australian women killed in just 4 days, all allegedly by men known to them. 27 women have been killed in domestic violence incidents this year alone. Queensland budget papers reveal $38 million in domestic and family violence prevention funding has been cut compared to last year. Shadow Minister for Women Shannon Fentiman says prevention needs to start in schoolyards and locker rooms.
6: We have to be identifying those boys who can't regulate their emotions.
5: Ms. Fentiman says a culture of toxic masculinity is preventing young men from reaching out for help. Chloe Affleck reporting.
2: And if you or someone you know is looking for support, you can contact Men's Line on 1300 789 978 or 1800 RESPECT on 1800 737 732. Fresh figures show RSV cases have overtaken influenza and COVID for the first time. Mark Dransfield reports.
7: Australia's already recorded more than 83,000 cases of RSV this year. The Immunisation Foundation of Australia report shows about 722,000 Australians aged over 75 received their free RSV jab, while 1.75 million in the same group got the flu shot. IFA Executive Director Catherine Hughes says there's a clear vaccine coverage gap.
8: People who want to protect themselves at winter time but haven't taken all the steps, and RSV vaccine is a really important thing to protect from serious RSV and pneumonia.
2: And new childhood vaccination data shows Australia sits below the average coverage rate achieved by other high-income nations. National measles coverage was 91% last year, 3 points lower than in 2019. This is AIR News. Broncos coach Michael Maguire has sent a warning to the rest of the NRL ahead of this week's clash with the Panthers. Boosted by the return of a host of stars from injury and origin duty, the defending premiers will field their strongest side of the season. Despite being on an 8-match losing streak, Maguire's talking tough.
9: If they play to their capabilities, well, I'll definitely put a fright across a fair few that are in front of us.
2: Zach Lomax has reportedly rejected a return to the NRL with the Melbourne Storm, instead honouring his deal with Super Rugby Club Western Force. St Kilda great Nicky Winmar has been removed from the Australian Football Hall of Fame after being found guilty of assaulting a woman. AFL Commission Chair Craig Drummond says membership carries an expectation to uphold the standards and values worthy of that recognition. St Kilda coach Ross Lyon says he's still hopeful Max King will make his long-awaited return from injury next weekend.
10: He's hit his milestones and he's back to his 23 running. So we've never been more optimistic, but One of my great senior assistants, Tony Elshaw, that worked with the great Dennis Pagan, said to me, Ross, no close-ended statements. They just get you into trouble. So no close-ended statement. We'll just assess him as he comes.
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13: Here we go. Welcome back. Interesting news, as always. Where should we start? Thursday, tomorrow, partly cloudy, high chance of showers along the coastal fringe, medium chance of showers elsewhere, 18 degrees. On Friday the 17th, 17 degrees, cloudy, high chance of showers, most likely in the morning. On Saturday, 18 degrees, partly cloudy, medium showers, most likely in the morning. Sunday, 19 degrees, partly cloudy, chance of a shower, light winds, but only a chance of sort of 1 millimetre, so very light showers. And on Monday, it's going to be 19 degrees, partly cloudy, slight chance of showers, but very slight. So not worth getting too excited about. So generally, temperatures sort of pretty stable around 18, 19, and a little bit of rain here and there. Overnight, it's 8 to 10 degrees, so still a bit cold, so keep your warm pyjamas out. You'll probably need them.
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13: Well, the traffic is still doing extremely well. There are no current incidents, no breakdowns, no roadworks, no crashes or anything like that. So at the moment, we are doing very well. So we're going to kick off with 5 seconds of summer, and then I will be back to tell you about what we're doing later on.

Yes, what I like about you. What I like about you is you've tuned in to Alive 90.5 and the Wednesday Drive programme. You're listening to Peter, and I'll be here right through till 6 o'clock. I'm not sure at the moment who's coming in, but what I can tell you, although this isn't supposed to be a traffic break, there is something going on at Oran Park. There's a crash involving three vehicles on Peter Brock Drive at the Northern Road. So Oran Park, Peter Brock Drive, the Northern Road, three car crash. One of three southbound lanes is closed there. So we hope that's not too bad and things get back to normal pretty sharpish. I've got a few bits of trivia news, some great music, and I'll give you up to dates with the traffic as we go along. So as usual, we'll be taking care of business.

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1: Well, just one item of traffic for you. Oran Park, Peterbrook Drive at the Northern Road. There's a crash involving three vehicles there. Very heavy traffic, and the road is closed in the eastbound direction. So road closed, Peterbrook Drive at the Northern Road. Three-vehicle crash. We'll keep you posted as that changes. So that was the unmistakable sound of Viva La Vida by Coldplay. Before that, who did we have before that? Backman Turma, Overdrive, Taking Care of Business. And coming up next, good old boy coming up, Rod Stewart is going to do his thing for us, Love Is. So Love Is as Love Is. What can I say? That's about it, really.
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0: Rod Stewart, The Unmistakable Sound. Now, many of you would have heard of Bonnie Tyler, she has raved about being fit enough to perform just before she was hospitalised, poor thing, in April. The Total Eclipse of the Heart singer sadly died last Wednesday. "I'm fit enough at the moment, touch wood," she said, and enjoying doing the shows. And she told Hello magazine, published in March, "I'm still rocking on that stage with my wonderful band, and if you got your health, you got everything." She explained that she kept in shape by doing Pilates every day. The Holding Out for a Hero singer also revealed that she underwent surgery to help with issues she'd been having with her knees. "So hopefully they will be good for a long time," she added. But late in April, she was hospitalised and she began experiencing intense abdominal pain. The singer had a serious tear in her bowel and had to undergo emergency surgery a few days later. She was then placed in a medically induced coma, which she managed to come out of in June, but ultimately couldn't survive. So, a real fighter, Bonnie Tyler. She survived by her husband of 52 years, Robert Sullivan. So, how sad is that? How sad is that? Bonnie Tyler, after 75 laps around the sun, goes back to where she came from. So, very sad news. That, I like a bit of Bonnie Tyler. In fact, we will play a Bonnie Tyler song after the next time we do traffic. How about that? Okay, here we go.
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1: Okay, we've got a new item of traffic for you at West Pennant Hills. Castle Hill Road. At Pennant Hills Road, there's a car crash there, heavy traffic conditions, and Castle Hill Road is closed in a westbound direction, so that's unfortunate this time of day. And at Oran Park, Peterbrook Drive at the Northern Road, that three-car crash is still being untangled there. The road is closed in an eastbound direction. That's Peterbrook Drive closed in an eastbound direction at the Northern Road. Those are the two bits of traffic. Just in the last break before, I told you the sad news that Bonnie Tyler, despite putting up a good fight, has sadly died last Wednesday. But yeah, just very sad that. In tribute to Bonnie Tyler, I've just inserted her famous and big hit, Total Eclipse of the Heart.

Bonnie Tyler there. No, the late Bonnie Tyler died last week, aged 75. What a great singer and what a great song. Oh dear, there's so much bad news around at the moment. One of the members of long-serving members of rock legends Cold Chisel has died following a battle with cancer. It was announced that he died on Friday. An emotional social media post described the saxophonist as a brother and incredible musician. This is, we're talking about Andy Bickers. Our much-loved sax player of more than 30 years, Andy Bickers, passed away this morning after a hard-fought battle with cancer. Andy was our brother, an incredible musician, and a great person to be out on the road or town with. His valuable contribution on stage to songs like Rising Sun, Saturday Night, and My Baby will be sorely missed. Our hearts break for his wife, Lisa, and his son, Rudy. Lead singer Jimmy Barnes paid personal tribute. We were friends not only because he was a great player, but because he was funny, intelligent, and most importantly, Barnes said, he was a good man. So, sadly missed again. So, you know, two big rock legends sadly died in this last week. Very sad. And of course, Sam Neill, tribute to him too.

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2: I'm Alan Baskin. The federal government will make AI data centres legally required to underwrite new power supply. The Prime Minister has used a key speech to outline how the government will regulate artificial intelligence. Data centres will also have to minimise their water use and ensure energy costs are not passed on to consumers. Anthony Albanese argues Australia should encourage investment in artificial intelligence, but on our terms.
3: The expansion of AI requires a physical material footprint. It needs our land and energy and computing power to operate. That means we can set the terms, we can determine

0: AI's social licence. But we have to do it now.
1: Federal police in Sydney have seized more than half a tonne of cocaine found in a shipment bound for Melbourne. Chris McCarthy with that story.
2: Border Force officers uncovered the drugs inside a shipping container at Port Botany on Monday. The 14 duffel bags they found are estimated to be worth more than $400 million. The container arrived from Texas via Panama and was bound for Melbourne before it was intercepted. Federal police have now seized the drugs but are yet to determine the criminal syndicate behind the shipment, with investigators now urging anyone with information about the foiled import to come forward. Chris McCarthy, Sydney.
1: A leading advocate against domestic violence is urging young men to take responsibility for their actions and emotions to ensure women's safety. Domestic and family violence prevention has been thrust back into the spotlight after the deaths of four Australian women and girls in 4 days, allegedly killed by men known to them. Tarang Chola, who lost his sister to domestic violence in 2015, says education is a must.
3: Help them understand those ideas of shame and their sense of self and masculinity, that it's not tied up in these other things, that they've got inherent value on their own and they need to sort themselves out, because women, girls, kids, those who are vulnerable in our community can't pay the price of our own inaction.
1: Western Australia has recorded another presumed positive case of H5 avian influenza. It takes nationwide cases to 14. And New Zealand has recorded its first case of the deadly H5 bird flu. A dead seabird returned a positive result after being found on a Wellington beach. Regular exercise has been linked to a natural brain cleaning process that could stop the onset of dementia. A Melbourne study shows physical movement reduces swelling in the brain and improves deep sleep. Researcher Dr. James Broach says working up a sweat can help support this internal filtering system.
4: What we found with this research is that exercise might act as essentially like a tune-up for the system. So what exercise is doing to the body, but also to the brain, can maybe increase the effectiveness of this waste clearance system.
1: The death toll from a pub fire in Bangkok has passed 30. Investigators suspect an electrical short circuit sparked the explosion, which trapped crowds inside the venue. To the Australian share market, the All Ords has closed up 33 points at 9.034. One Australian dollar was buying 69.88 US cents. This is AIR News. Former AFL player Nicky Winmar will be removed from the Australian Football Hall of Fame effective immediately. It comes after he was found guilty of 3 assault charges. Fremantle defender Carl Warner has dismissed the idea coach Justin Longmuir will start resting players in their run-up to finals. He says that's not the club's style.
5: I don't think so. I don't think that's something we've sort of been about as a football club. I mean, I don't necessarily know exactly what he's going to do, but I sort of feel like, you know, we're quite a young, fit group, and I think everyone in the team's sort of on the same page that if you're fit and healthy, you really want to play.
1: Collingwood star Nick Dacos says he's not paying attention to the persistent trade talks that have followed him throughout the year. He's told AFL media he hasn't heard from Gold Coast personally amid the club's efforts to gauge his interest in a move. Broncos coach Michael Maguire has sent a warning to the rest of the NRL ahead of this week's clash with the Panthers, boosted by the return of a host of stars from injury and origin duty. The defending premiers will field their strongest side of the season. Travis Pastrana has become just the 3rd Australian to appear in an MLB All-Star game, his American League team winning 4-0. LIV golfer John Rahm is the latest high-profile player to support the idea of a major being played in Australia. Australian Independent Radio News.
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9: 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Your sound, your community. What's happening? The time now is 6:05. Sit back, relax, and enjoy the music with us for the next 2 hours. But what's happening out there in the traffic, or in the weather first up? The weather is around about 17 degrees at the moment. It's great out there at Baulkham Hills. Thursday is going to be a maximum of 18 degrees, and it looks like it's going to be fine. Possible showers late at night. Friday, showers. 95% chance of showers on Friday, 18% maximum during the day. Friday and Saturday, the weekend, what's happening there? 12 to 18 degrees, 75% chance of showers on Saturday. 12 to 19 degrees on Sunday. It's going to be a good fine day on Sunday. Back to work Monday, it's looking at 19 degrees. That's what's happening out there in the weather.
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9: Well, it's pretty good out there, folks, and let's keep it that way. There's only one showing on the screen here, Milsons Point, Bradfield Highway approaching Lavender Street. Two-car accident there. Heavy traffic conditions there. Northbound traffic is affected. Started at 6:01, but not too much happening, so it looks like the school holidays are still upon us, and people are away, and it looks like the traffic's looking good. So let's keep it that way for the next 2 hours. 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Dominic doing it all for you. If you want to say hello, 9686 3888, 9686 3888. 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So a lot of people do listen to it. It's great to have you online and on board. Let's kick off the show. Welcome to the Hit Mix Show on Alive 90.5. 2 hours of top hits and classic dance tracks. As we do every Wednesday night, let's kick it off with the Fab Four, Sergeant Peppers. Hope you're going to enjoy the show, folks. Top hits, classic dance tracks.

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Send me a message and I'll play what you want played. Hope you enjoy the show for the next 2 hours. 607. Great to be here.

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2: Remixed and redone, Neil Diamond's back. A mega mix. Have a listen, you're gonna love it. All the hits remixed and redone.

Are you still there, Free People? Okay, one for all the clubbers out there tonight. And all the women. It's Raining Men. 1990. Jerry Halliwell.

Five FM. Wednesday afternoon, this is the Hit Mix Show. Special went out to Michelle out there driving from Parramatta to Bonnie Rig. Loves the show and wanted that track played for her. Michelle, thank you for ringing in on 9686 3888, and there's a track for you. You've asked for it, you got it, and thank you for all those kind words. Now, in 2012, did you know that Justin Bieber got 800 million views for the track called Baby? That's it. And from that day on, he became bigger and bigger and bigger. And since then, of course, he's the bad boy of pop, isn't he? This is Justin Bieber. Let's go back to the memories of Baby.

The next track specially requested by Dave and Rachel out there. You've asked for it, you've got it. Mr. Rick.

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0: Hit after hit after hit for Rick Astley and Kylie Minogue was in that bracket there. They had hits all through the 80s. Boy, they were a interesting pair as far as writing hits at the time, and they were big. This is Your Sound, Your Community, and one great hit after another. Coming back very, very shortly, and we'll play some promos, pay some bills, and we'll be doing it all for you again very, very shortly. The time now is 6:34. 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

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Your sound, your community. And you're listening to the Hit Mix Show. Right through till 8 p.m. Dom doing it all for you. Okay, this next track's by our very own Kylie Minogue. I say no more. The track's called Cowboy Style. Kylie, Kylie, Kylie. I don't believe it. Is this our little Kylie Minogue saying this?

our very own Kylie Minogue, cowboy style. The time now, 6:46, rolling down those last 15 minutes of the first hour of the show. The traffic, well, nothing happening there, which is pretty good. And the weather, 13.1 degrees out there at Baulkham Hills. Most of the week's going to be okay, except for Thursday and Friday. Looking at it, some showers there, 75 and 95% showers in the afternoon and late at night. So basically, it's going to be not too bad weather, and the traffic certainly fantastic. Now, before I put the next track on, going out to Sam and Steve out there, want a bit of rock and roll's coming very shortly, guys. You've asked for it, you've got it. Brad Pitt's in trouble, isn't he? Nightmare after kids downing him as he blames his ex-wife, Angelina Jolie. He blames her for everything these days. Hollywood star Brad Pitt has reportedly been left in agony and blaming Angelina Jolie over his children's erasing him from their lives. Well, wouldn't be good, would it? Brad Pitt has reportedly been left trapped in the nightmare after his remaining children took the steps to finalise dropping his last name for theirs, officially ending any connection they had with their estranged father. Not looking good for Brad Pitt. Is it true? Who knows? The Hollywood stories, you don't know if they're true or not. This is your sound, your community, Steve and Brad. You've asked for a little bit of Pearl Jam. You've asked for it. You've got it. Let's have some rock. The track called Alive. Bit of head-banging music, folks. Let's kick it. Rock and roll at its best.

0: 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The time now is 6:53. Your sound, your community. Great to have you online and on board. Of course, Dominic pumping the music for you right through till 8 p.m. tonight. Alicia Bridges, born in Charlotte, North Carolina, 1953. She's 73 years old today. Can you believe it? U.S. singer. She had her biggest hit in 1978. Well, everyone knows that one. I Love the Nightlife. The disco round version, of course. It was re-released in 1994 and made number 11 on the Australian charts. Let's go back to some memories and listen to Alicia Bridges.
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0: 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Dom rolling through all the hits for you right across the decades and right through till 8 p.m. Now, you're not going to believe the next one. I can't believe this show's back. I thought we'd seen the last of it, but we haven't. Major I Am Celebrity update as Channel 7, can you believe it, snaps up Channel 10's Axe show and promises a new era. There you go. They keep on eating all the cockroaches and snakes. That's oh, my God. I tell you what, I thought it was gone forever, but it isn't. It's the first time ever that Seven has broadcast the program, and the change will hit in 2027. I'm a Celebrity. Get me out of here. We'll have a new home in 2007 season. And I'll tell you what, I won't be watching not one of them. That's for sure. Going to pay some bills, have some promos, and then we'll be back cranking up all that great stereo right through to 8 p.m.
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3: 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Now, what's happening out there in the traffic? Well, I can tell you absolutely nothing, according to the screen here. But if there is something, please give me a ring, 9686 3888, 9686 3888. What about the weather? 12.8 degrees out there at Baulkham Hills. It is quite chilly out there at the moment. What's happening tomorrow? Thursday, mostly sunny, 8 to 18 degrees max on Thursday. Friday's 11 to 17 degrees max showers, 70% chance of showers in the afternoon. Saturday and Sunday, what's happening on the weekend? 9 to 18 degrees on Saturday, showers, and that will be probably late afternoon, it says here. Sunday, late shower also, 40% chance on Sunday, 10 to 19 degrees. Back to work Monday, 9 to 19 degrees, foggy, but very nice and sunny day. 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If you want to say hello, 9686 3888, 9686 3888. Let's kick off the music. Before that, just a quick promo from Angelina Rossi.
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1: Linda, this is especially for you. You've asked for it. You've got it. Fooled around and I fell in love. Evelyn Bishop, especially for you. Thank you for all the kind words. On my Facebook page.

0: Alive FM. Once a week for the next few weeks, we're going to have a couple of special segments coming your way. In the 1970s, Glenn A. Baker used to have a gigantic show on Triple M. And I had a lot to do with Glenn A. Baker in the early days with he's the rock god in Australian rock, of course, and we did a lot of gigs together. He put out a couple of great CDs and telling stories about people he met. So tonight I'm going to give you one. This is Glenn A. Baker telling you about Richard Clapton. Have a listen. You're going to love this. This is your sound, your community, 715.
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2: Back in 1973, a plaintive, earnest and exceedingly hirsute Australian singer-songwriter tried for chart success with a remarkably prophetic single titled I Wanna Be a Survivor. 17 years later, it could be said that Richard Clapton's wish came true. He is known as the godfather of Australian rock, one of the charter members of an elite group of Oz rock survivors who have endured changing musical styles, fads and fancies over years and decades. When he steps into a recording studio, the cream of this nation's contemporary rock talent is at his beck and call. He is cited as both an influence and a comrade by the likes of INXS and Jimmy Barnes. With 1977's Capricorn Dancer, Richard Clapton told us something about ourselves and our country. The seductive exhilaration of the song underscored a growing sense of national identity on the part of Australian music.
3: See, I must confess, my second confession is I'm much fonder of Capricorn Dancer than I am of Girls on the Avenue, probably, because it's not one of my prouder achievements for me personally. Capricorn Dancer, I am proud of. Explicitly, it's a song about the Noosa Headland, and all of those places in Australia, I think, you know, if you want to talk about heaven on earth, you're talking Noosa and Byron Bay, etc., for me anyway. So, that is a song that I would proudly say, you know, I love. I've never done a tour without doing that song.

0: Alive 90.5, one of our Australian artists is not too healthy these days. Natalie Imbruglia has opened up about receiving two life-changing health diagnoses with quick successions. Boy, she had some bad luck, eh? The Australian pop star, 51, has revealed that she has been diagnosed with both hyperactivity disorder, ADHD, and obsessive-compulsive disorder, OCD. And that she confesses that the effects of these have probably made her really angry and the world contribute to her anxiety before performing. There you go. So she's not too healthy these days. Let's have a listen to one of her greatest hits.
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0: The track Torn, big hit for Natalie.

Mr. Mick Jagger, the Rolling Stones, have just put out their new album. Foreign Tongues. It's only rock and roll, but I like it. Greatest rock and roll band in the world, as far as I'm concerned.

0: John Butler Trio, the Great Australian Homegrown Trios. That the track was Funky Tonight. It was a big track in the 2000s. In the 2000 mark, I'll tell you, played it in the clubs over and over again. This is Your Sound, Your Community. What's happening out there in the traffic? Not much, but one has come up. Bankstown, Hume Highway at Medriff Street. Traffic lights are flashing yellow. You know what happens when traffic lights flash yellow? Someone stupid does something. So please, all directions of traffic is affected. Please take it easy out there. And it's a 12.2 degrees out there, chilly degrees out there in Baulkham Hills. This is Your Sound, Your Community. Let's have a couple of promos, two or three promos, pay some bills, and then we'll be back cranking up that last 25 minutes of the show.
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0: On a Wednesday night, 6 till 8pm, folks, almost out of here. The time now is 7.43, and we had a double shot of hits there. We had Guy Sebastian there, Battle Scars, and Gene Seen, Jay Seen, and Raid It, Raid It. This is your sound, your community. Interesting birthday today, Linda Ronstad, Maria Linda Ronstad, born in Tusker, Tucson, Arizona, 1946, and she's 80 years old today. Not very healthy, unfortunately, but she is American singer. Her musical career began as a lead singer with the Stone Ponies, who recorded three albums and had hits in 1968 with Different Drum, written by the Monkey lead singer, of course, Mike Nesbitt. Two of her biggest hits have been duets. I know these two, and they are great tracks. Somewhere Out There, 1987, which she recorded with James Ingram, and Don't Know Much, that she recorded with Aaron Neville, and I love that song. In 2011, she announced her retirement, and she ended up very, very sick and still is. In 2013, she revealed that she has Parkinson's disease and she's no longer able to sing a note. So, but what a beautiful voice she has. Let's play one of her other tracks, because I love this track. Came off her biggest album. Rather than play the others, this is your sound, your community. Let's have a little bit of Linda Ronstad.
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0: It's so easy to fall in love.

One of the hottest artists in the 1980s. Janet Jackson. The best things in life are free. 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Classic track. 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

0: crew, according to Luther Vandross and Janet Jackson. 2009. Okay, folks, I'm almost out of the air. I hope you had a great time tonight, rolling down those last 9 minutes of the Hit Mix Show, top hits and classic dance tracks. What's happening on Alive tonight? You need to know. After the Hit Mix Show, your sound, your community, automated music, great music, right through till 10 p.m. And then you've got that that show called Doof, Doof, Doof, Doof, Doof, Doof Nights music show with William Wanamata. And it's house and techno. So if you like all that house and techno music, all you clubbers out there, club freaks out there, tonight, Doof Nights from 10 till 12. Don't miss that one. I know a lot of people listen to that one. This is your sound, your community. I'm almost out of here. Now listen, this sounds like Elvis Presley's sandwich, which he used to love, peanut butter sandwiches. But have a listen to this one. This is even better. Julia Roberts' favourite sandwich divided our editors. So this is food editors. Would you try it? And they're saying this is Julia Roberts' favourite sandwich. Her secret ingredient might be controversial, even for fans of chips on sandwiches. And here we go. What is it? Key points. Julia Roberts adds chips to her peanut butter and jelly sandwiches. Have a listen to this. The flavour she chooses, sour cream and onion, for a salty, savoury twist. And the editors are split on whether they would agree to try it or not, and agrees it adds crunch to the character. So if you thought Elvis was a bit weird, well, I reckon Julia Roberts is just as weird. See you, folks. Hope you had a great night. If you want to go and join in with the Hit Mix Go again next Wednesday from 6 till 8. And if you want to tune in on Tuesday afternoon for my drive session, great to have you online and on board. If you're driving home, please take it easy out there. Just sit back, relax, and enjoy the music with us. See ya. Hope you had a great time.
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climb my suitcase, trying to find a warm place to spend the night. A heavy rain a falling, seems I hear your voice calling, it's alright.

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0: I'm Alan Baskin. The federal government will make AI data centres legally required to underwrite new power supply. The Prime Minister has used a key speech to outline how the government will regulate artificial intelligence. Data centres will also have to minimise their water use and ensure energy costs are not passed on to consumers. Anthony Albanese argues Australia should encourage investment in artificial intelligence, but on our terms.
1: The expansion of AI requires a physical material footprint. It needs our land and energy and computing power to operate. That means we can set the terms. We can determine AI's social licence. But we have to do it now.
0: Federal police in Sydney have seized more than half a tonne of cocaine found in a shipment bound for Melbourne. Chris McCarthy with that story.
2: Border Force officers uncovered the drugs inside a shipping container at Port Botany on Monday. The 14 duffel bags they found are estimated to be worth more than $400 million. The container arrived from Texas via Panama and was bound for Melbourne before it was intercepted. Federal police have now seized the drugs but are yet to determine the criminal syndicate behind the shipment, with investigators now urging anyone with information about the foiled import to come forward. Chris McCarthy, Sydney.
0: A leading advocate against domestic violence is urging young men to take responsibility for their actions and emotions to ensure women's safety. Domestic and family violence prevention has been thrust back into the spotlight after the deaths of four Australian women and girls in 4 days, allegedly killed by men known to them. Tarang Chola, who lost his sister to domestic violence in 2015, says education is a must.
3: Help them understand those ideas of shame and their sense of self and masculinity, that it's not tied up in these other things, that they've got inherent value on their own and they need to sort themselves out, because women, girls, kids, those who are vulnerable in our community can't pay the price of our own inaction.
0: Western Australia has recorded another presumed positive case of H5 avian influenza. It takes nationwide cases to 14. And New Zealand has recorded its first case of the deadly H5 bird flu. A dead seabird returned a positive result after being found on a Wellington beach. Regular exercise has been linked to a natural brain cleaning process that could stop the onset of dementia. A Melbourne study shows physical movement reduces swelling in the brain and improves deep sleep. Researcher Dr. James Broich says working up a sweat can help support this internal filtering system.
4: What we found with this research is that exercise might act as essentially like a tune-up for the system. So what exercise is doing to the body, but also to the brain, can maybe increase the effectiveness of this waste clearance system.
0: The death toll from a pub fire in Bangkok has passed 30. Investigators suspect an electrical short circuit sparked the explosion, which trapped crowds inside the venue. To the Australian share market, the All Ords has closed up 33 points at 9.034. One Australian dollar was buying 69.88 US cents. This is AIR News. Broncos coach Michael Maguire has sent a warning to the rest of the NRL ahead of this week's clash with the Panthers. Boosted by the return of a host of stars from injury and origin duty, the defending premiers will field their strongest side of the season. Despite being on an 8-match losing streak, Maguire's talking tough.
5: If they play to their capabilities, well, I'll definitely put a fright across a fair few that are in front of us.
0: Zach Lomax has reportedly rejected a return to the NRL with the Melbourne Storm, instead honouring his deal with Super Rugby club Western Force. St Kilda great Nicky Winmar has been removed from the Australian Football Hall of Fame after being found guilty of assaulting a woman. AFL Commission Chair Craig Drummond says membership carries an expectation to uphold the standards and values worthy of that recognition. St Kilda coach Ross Lyon says he's still hopeful Max King will make his long-awaited return from injury next weekend.
6: He's hit his milestones and he's back to his 23 running. So we've never been more optimistic, but one of my great senior assistants, Tony Elshaw, that worked with the great Dennis Pagan, said to me, Ross, no close-ended statements. They just get you into trouble. So no close-ended statement. We'll just assess him as he comes.
0: Australian Independent Radio News.

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2: I'm Alan Baskin. The federal opposition believes too much red tape and bureaucracy around AI could stifle investment and innovation. The Prime Minister has outlined a set of national standards to regulate the growth of artificial intelligence. An Office of AI will be established in the PM's department to ensure there is a unified approach to the technology. But Liberal leader Angus Taylor doesn't think such an approach would benefit the Australian people.
3: What he's announced is an office in an office, inside his own office. He's going to have another office. I mean, honestly, the answer to this is not more bureaucracy. The trouble with this Prime Minister and this government is the answer to every problem is always more bureaucracy.
2: Drivers are being urged to top up their fuel tanks as Middle East tensions threaten another price spike. The risk of higher costs is growing as global crude markets surge, while the government's 16-cent fuel tax concession is set to end next month. Money expert Joel Gibson says acting early is the best way to save.
4: The important thing is, I think, to fill up sooner rather than later at the moment, because the trend is up, up, up. We're not talking about the sort of prices we saw back in March. No need to panic and panic buy, but we are talking about prices over $2 again if this trend continues and if there's no resolution to what's happening in the Middle East.
2: There are calls for domestic violence prevention to start in schoolyards and locker rooms across the country. Chloe Affleck has details.
5: Lavanya Chapa, Yana Armstrong, 13-year-old Layla Jeffrey and a 17-year-old Yungul girl from the Northern Territory. These are the four Australian women killed in just 4 days, all allegedly by men known to them. 27 women have been killed in domestic violence incidents this year alone. Queensland budget papers reveal $38 million in domestic and family violence prevention funding has been cut compared to last year. Shadow Minister for Women Shannon Fentiman says prevention needs to start in schoolyards and locker rooms.
6: We have to be identifying those boys who can't regulate their emotions.
5: Ms. Fentiman says a culture of toxic masculinity is preventing young men from reaching out for help. Chloe Affleck reporting.
2: And if you or someone you know is looking for support, you can contact Men's Line on 1300 789 978 or 1800 RESPECT on 1800 737.

0: 732. Fresh figures show RSV cases have overtaken influenza and COVID for the first time. Mark Dransfield reports.
1: Australia's already recorded more than 83,000 cases of RSV this year. The Immunisation Foundation of Australia report shows about 722,000 Australians aged over 75 received their free RSV jab, while 1.75 million in the same group got the flu shot. IFA Executive Director Catherine Hughes says there's a clear vaccine coverage gap.
2: People who want to protect themselves at winter time but haven't taken all the steps, and RSV vaccine is a really important thing to protect from serious RSV and pneumonia.
0: And new childhood vaccination data shows Australia sits below the average coverage rate achieved by other high-income nations. National measles coverage was 91% last year, 3 points lower than in 2019. This is AIR News. Former AFL player Nicky Winmar will be removed from the Australian Football Hall of Fame effective immediately. It comes after he was found guilty of 3 assault charges. Fremantle defender Carl Warner has dismissed the idea coach Justin Longmuir will start resting players in their run-up to finals. He says that's not the club's style.
3: I don't think so. I don't think that's something we've sort of been about as a football club. I mean, I don't necessarily know exactly what he's going to do, but I sort of feel like, you know, we're quite a young, fit group, and I think everyone in the team's sort of on the same page that if you're fit and healthy, you really want to play.
0: Collingwood star Nick Dacos says he's not paying attention to the persistent trade talks that have followed him throughout the year. He's told AFL media he hasn't heard from Gold Coast personally amid the club's efforts to gauge his interest in a move. Broncos coach Michael Maguire has sent a warning to the rest of the NRL ahead of this week's clash with the Panthers, boosted by the return of a host of stars from injury and origin duty. The defending premiers will field their strongest side of the season. Travis Pastrana has become just the 3rd Australian to appear in an MLB All-Star game, his American League team winning 4-0. LIV golfer John Rahm is the latest high-profile player to support the idea of a major being played in Australia. Australian Independent Radio News.

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You are in the house with Grouse. Of course, a mad shout out to our beautiful friend MJ, who's listening in, sending big love. We are pumping out of Balcombe Heights Estate and the neon glow of the Sydney Basin, bringing you the mayhem of your Wednesday Rave Cave. Let's go.

0: Mr. Grouse, how are you feeling up there?
1: Good, bro, good. I'm feeling very good. I'm feeling very honoured to be in the studio with you and being able to play here. So
0: Absolutely.
1: Thank you for the opportunity, my bro.
0: I love it. Doof Radio is what we live for. It's what keeps us going.
1: 100%.
0: We're going to go to a short sponsor break, and we're going to turn up the volume. We're going to turn up the BPM. So stick around, Doofland. It's Grouse on your Doof Nights. Let's go.
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0: And the next one, a new one of you and Helly X together.
1: Yeah, this is our new one coming up. I'm going to play it after this track. We made it yesterday, and we got in the studio together, and we let our creative thoughts take the best of us, and some magic happened. So.
0: And we've got Helly X on next week as well.
1: Ken Ove.
0: Ken.
1: Yeah, the boys.
0: Let's get into it. 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
1: Getting some lovely texts in on 0405-905-905. First one, Grouse is Sydney's maddest trans DJ, and I have watched many of his sets and love a mad chop. Always amazing track selection, total vibe. Can't wait to see him next. Of course, that's MJ Girl.
2: Oh, thank you, MJ. Thank you.
1: What a legend. And we get another anonymous text. It's Grouse killing it as always. Clap, clap.
2: Oh, thanking you. Thanking you.
1: Legends. 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We love those messages. 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
2: I'm actually like blushing right now in those messages.
1: In the DEFCON studios. Dwarfland, let's get into it.

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1: Oh, thank you, thank you, thank you.
0: How are you feeling up there? I know I'm feeling grass.
1: Yeah, I'm feeling absolutely amazing. I'm just like, just loving the music, to be honest.
0: Loving the vibes.
1: Like, I'm just in the flow state. That's what I'm in right now.
0: Flowing, flowing. 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
1: Story time. 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
0: Get keen, lads. 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

0: Repita conmigo otra vez. 1, 2, 3, 4, 5, 6, 7, 8.
1: Mr. Grouse.
2: Yo, what doing?
1: It's that time of the night. Tales from the Doof, have you got one for us?
2: I do have a good tale. A tale from a doof specifically. I'm going to go with... When I was at this bush doof one time, I was there, you know, in the moment and stuff, having a good time and whatnot. I was there and, like, you know, the people, the DJs playing, they were sort of redlining a little bit. So, you know, like, obviously, as you do, I was like, bro, are you sure you meant to do this? Like, you know, just double checking because I don't want to fuck the speakers. I don't want to abuse the speakers. On my French. But, yeah, I asked him and he said, if you don't redline, you don't headline. So, yeah, that's one of the, a story from a bush, doof, so to say. So, yes, that's my story from the bush. But I just want to give a mad shout out to DBS Techno because he's been a huge part of my evolution as a DJ. I just, yeah, really grateful to him. He's a legend.
1: Too good, mate. And it's all of us together as, you know, sympatriots, as a cohort. We all bring each other up, you know, celebrate each other's wins, commiserate each other's losses, that we're all as a moving biome of the entropy of the universe.
2: 100%. You know, you gotta help each other out and, like, just ask people around you, like, for, like, help if you need help and, like, you know, just, like, really do your best to just have a good time and...
1: And yeah, listen to Shrans.
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1: That will improve all of your life problems.
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1: Let's go, lad. We've got a whole second hour coming down the line from DJ Grouse on your Doof Radio. So buckle in, Dooflam, because it's only going to get heavier, harder, and faster. Let's go.

0: You there.
1: Who, me?
0: Yeah, play that acid track.
1: I mean, they're all acid. Which one?
0: You know, the one that goes na na na na na na na na na.
1: Oh yeah, you mean this one.

So, the question is, did you like Strands? Did you like Strands? Did you like Strands? Did you like Strands? Did you like Strands? Did you like Strands? Did you like Strands? Did you like Strands? Did you like Strands? Did you like Strands? Did you like Strands? Did you like Strands? Did you like Strands? Did you like Strands? Did you like Strands? Did you like Strands?

0: Now, Mr. Grouse, you've got a gig coming up on the 24th of July.
1: Yeah, I do. It's my first event, my first venue event in Penrith that I'm putting together. I've got a pretty good lineup coming up. It's for all my Penrithians out there that always travel to the city and they can't be knackered traveling to the city.
0: It's a trek.
1: It is a bit of a side quest, but it is worth it, I'm not going to lie.
0: Looking at the lineup right now. Helly X, who's next week's guest. We've got MJ Girl, who's a regular of the show. Amazing lineup. We've got Interstyles, we've got Linksys, Technovation, and the event, of course, is called Encrypted.
1: Encrypted events, yes. There has been one change, there may be another one, but Technovation had to pull out for personal reasons. But I'm getting another DJ. I've already got another DJ in there lined up. He's my mate. He does very good gabba, so came for him.
0: You know how MJ did that one in the castle, in that building?
1: Yeah.
0: Well, yours is called Encrypted. You should do one in a graveyard in the crypt.
1: That would be kind of sick. I just need to find a good graveyard.
0: I'll come play some trance for that. That'd be sick. Yeah. Let me know when the graveyard gig's happening. I want to be there.
1: Yeah, get like ghost costumes or something. Dude, you can find something good.
0: So
1: maybe get a glowing reindeer.
0: Dufflang, get out to Elton Chong's High Street, Penrith, 24th of July, 8 p.m. till late. I, of course, will be in Tasmania shooting a music video, but all who can, get out there. It's going to be mayhem.
1: Yeah, it's going to be off chops, just like vegans do.
0: vegans are off chops. I love that. I'm sure Chuck Norris has a comment about the chops.
1: Also, I've got a face-to-face this weekend. I am doing with Interstyles, my brosif. It's going to be a Sean's face-to-face, so that's going to be very good. It'll be very fun, very entertaining.
0: That's going to be Grouse.
1: It'll be lots of energy. It will be Grouse. It will be
0: that's Grouse, mate. Wubba lubba dub dub. It is Doof Nights. It's Grouse on your Doof Radio.
1: Thank you for jumping on my peoples.
0: Let's go.

0: Duffelin, I hope these beats are keeping you warm and awake wherever you may be traveling, wherever you may be journeying in the journeys of Duff. We've got a short sponsor break. We'll be right back with more Grouse on Duff Nights.
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0: Mr. Grouse.
1: Yo, what doing?
0: Laying it down. The Schranz is strong with this one.
1: Yeah, I love Schranz. It is Schranz is love, Schranz is life. You know? It like
2: Morty,
1: just matches
2: Morty,
1: my energy.
2: I turned myself into Schranz, Morty.
1: Yeah, I mean, that would be like kind of a sick sample, eh?
0: I reckon. I could do that for you. Now, we'll mention again, you've got the encrypted event. This is your event on Friday, 24th of July.
1: Yeah.
0: Elton Chong's High Street in Penrith.
1: Be there or be a circle.
0: Now, also, if they want to follow your socials, if they want to find your mixes, where are they going?
1: You can go to my Instagram. Go on Grouse, G-R-O-U-S-E, a dot in between each letter. Just kind of a pain in the ass.
0: pain in the grass.
1: Yeah, pain in the grass. Pain in the grass, it is. It's pain in the grass. Very much so. But after that, you do F-L-A-C, and then we'll find my Instagram. And you can go to SoundCloud from there.
0: What are you giving me flack for? That was Grouse.
1: No, because flack is like...
0: No, I know. The F-L-A-C file type.
1: I don't know why I did that, because... I had it as MP3 for a bit, and MP3 was kind of my vibe.
0: Because like, you're not that compressed anymore. You're released. You're unchained.
1: I'm unchained. I'm off the chain, you know?
0: Flack in hell. Well done.
1: Thank
0: man.
1: You for jumping on, guys. I appreciate it.
0: Absolute mayhem. Of course, text line still is open, 045-905-905. We've been loving those messages.
1: You want to shoot through some questions? Shoot them through. Happy days.
0: Yeah, you've got about 25 minutes to get your questions answered by the mysterious Grouse while we... stream and glow out of the Neon Studios about
1: Grouse
0: the state.
1: Is in the house.
0: He's in the house, mate. He's in the garage. He's in the rafters. He's in the building. Let's go, Duffelin. Let's go.

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0: Delta Charlie XC1, you're in the drop zone.
1: Wait, what?
0: That's the response I often get. I often do weird lyrical poems from the universe and the guest goes, what?
1: What are you on about? What are you on about?
0: Hey, look, if you don't redline, you don't headline.
1: Yeah, that's it, 100%. If you don't redline, you do not headline.
0: Too perfect. We've got over 10 minutes of mayhem to bring you to that midnight hour, to the racing point, to that speed-hitting, throttler-busting, nitrous-gas-hitting moment.
1: Midnight is 3 hours away from the devil's hour. That's all I'm saying.
0: And if you're not hitting 666 away on the speedometer, on the RPMs, revolutions per minute, spins and cycles within the frame of the carbon machine. Grouse, it's been an absolute pleasure, mate.
1: No, thank you for having me in the studio. I appreciate you getting me on and having me on with me and showing the community what I'm about.
0: And because of how tall you are, we had to get an extra desk put in.
1: I'm not even that tall, eh? I wish I was. I honestly wish I was.
0: Let's get into it.

0: What an absolute ride, mate. You've taken us on a journey.
1: Yeah, it was a good journey. It was a good journey.
0: I feel like on the journey, though, we were in the engine room of the spacecraft.
1: Yes, you were. You were. You got a million
0: miles. On a journey.
1: Yeah, it was a good journey. It was a good journey.
0: I feel like on the journey, though, we were in the engine room of the spacecraft.
1: Yes, you were. You got a million miles per hour.
0: The hyper.

0: week with more shenanigans. It's Helly X. You heard a mix from him and Grouse tonight, and there's more to come.
1: Ken Oaf. Thank you for jumping on, guys. I appreciate your support. If you want to find me, go to my Insta, Grouse, G-R-O-U-S-E, with F-L-A-C at the end. Grouse was in the house.
0: Donnie,
1: if you want him in the house again?
0: Donnie, it's not recording anymore, Donnie. We're over the hour.
1: Wait, is it actually not recording?
0: Yeah.
1: Well, oh, man. Okay, sweet.
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3: I'm Alan Baskin. The federal government will make AI data centres legally required to underwrite new power supply. The Prime Minister has used a key speech to outline how the government will regulate artificial intelligence. Data centres will also have to minimise their water use and ensure energy costs are not passed on to consumers. Anthony Albanese argues Australia should encourage investment in artificial intelligence, but on our terms.
4: The expansion of AI requires a physical material footprint. It needs our land and energy and computing power to operate. That means we can set the terms. We can determine AI's social licence. But we have to do it now.
3: Federal police in Sydney have seized more than half a tonne of cocaine found in a shipment bound for Melbourne. Chris McCarthy with that story.
5: Border Force officers uncovered the drugs inside a shipping container at Port Botany on Monday. The 14 duffel bags they found are estimated to be worth more than $400 million. The container arrived from Texas via Panama and was bound for Melbourne before it was intercepted. Federal police have now seized the drugs but are yet to determine the criminal syndicate behind the shipment, with investigators now urging anyone with information about the foiled import to come forward. Chris McCarthy, Sydney.
3: A leading advocate against domestic violence is urging young men to take responsibility for their actions and emotions to ensure women's safety. Domestic and family violence prevention has been thrust back into the spotlight after the deaths of four Australian women and girls in 4 days, allegedly killed by men known to them. Tarang Chola, who lost his sister to domestic violence in 2015, says education is a must.
6: Help them understand those ideas of shame and their sense of self and masculinity, that it's not tied up in these other things, that they've got inherent value on their own and they need to sort themselves out, because women, girls, kids, those who are vulnerable in our community can't pay the price of our own inaction.
3: Western Australia has recorded another presumed positive case of H5 avian influenza. It takes nationwide cases to 14. And New Zealand has recorded its first case of the deadly H5 bird flu. A dead seabird returned a positive result after being found on a Wellington beach. Regular exercise has been linked to a natural brain cleaning process that could stop the onset of dementia. A Melbourne study shows physical movement reduces swelling in the brain and improves deep sleep. Researcher Dr. James Broich says working up a sweat can help support this internal filtering system.
7: What we found with this research is that exercise might act as essentially like a tune-up for the system. So what exercise is doing to the body, but also to the brain, can maybe increase the effectiveness of this waste clearance system.
3: The death toll from a pub fire in Bangkok has passed 30. Investigators suspect an electrical short circuit sparked the explosion, which trapped crowds inside the venue. To the Australian share market, the All Ords has closed up 33 points at 9.034. One Australian dollar was buying 69.88 US cents. This is AIR News. Former AFL player Nicky Winmar will be removed from the Australian Football Hall of Fame effective immediately. It comes after he was found guilty of 3 assault charges. Fremantle defender Carl Warner has dismissed the idea coach Justin Longmuir will start resting players in their run-up to finals. He says that's not the club's style.
8: I don't think so. I don't think that's something we've sort of been about as a football club. I mean, I don't necessarily know exactly what he's going to do, but I sort of feel like, you know, we're quite a young, fit group, and I think everyone in the team's sort of on the same page that if you're fit and healthy, you really want to play.
3: Collingwood star Nick Dacos says he's not paying attention to the persistent trade talks that have followed him throughout the year. He's told AFL Media he hasn't heard from Gold Coast personally amid the club's efforts to gauge his interest in a move. Broncos

coach Michael Maguire has sent a warning to the rest of the NRL ahead of this week's clash with the Panthers, boosted by the return of a host of stars from injury and origin duty. The defending premiers will field their strongest side of the season. Travis Bazana has become just the third Australian to appear in an MLB All-Star game, his American League team winning 4-0. LIV golfer John Rahm is the latest high-profile player to support the idea of a major being played in Australia. Australian Independent Radio News.

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1: Well, in that case, he gives us one more to do. In that case, we got to... we got to do our alma mater. We must do our alma mater. And our alma mater... oh, yeah, our alma mater is a fourth grade ditty, and it's very cute. I learned it in the fifth. I was a little behind. But it's a beautiful song of togetherness. And when I say togetherness, believe me, I do mean togetherness. If it wasn't for togetherness, I wouldn't be here tonight, really. Oh, yeah! And if it wasn't for togetherness, none of the rest of you would be here tonight. Oh, yeah! Well, now, this also happens to be a sexy song. And there's nothing wrong with sex. Not a thing wrong with sex. Nothing wrong with sex. Nothing wrong with sex. Sex is a beautiful thing. It's honorable and it's lovable. My father is a Baptist minister. He taught us. He told us, son, there's nothing wrong with sex. It's just the way that you handle it, you see. Oh, yeah! So now, the reason why it's a sexy song is because the girls have one part and the boys have the other. Very simple. Now, we're going to teach the boys their part first because they only have one part. See? Oh, yeah. No, I got to hold a pick with these two fingers. This is the only one I got to work with, you know. Okay. Now, it happens to be in E flat, and it's not a rock and roll number, so we had to turn our boxes down a little bit because it's real sweet and groovy. Wow, is it groovy. Okay, here we go. Now, fellas, here's what you do. Now, I'll sing the girl's part, and when I lean over this way, you come in with your part. Now, here's the way it goes. The girls say, my, and the boys say, ding-a-ling, see? That's right. That's right. And then the girls say, my, and then the boys say, ding-a-ling. You notice how the boys' part starts rising right there? And then the girls say, I want you to play with my... And the boys say, ding-a-ling. Okay. All right. All right. All right. Okay. Okay, now. All right, when I lean over this way, fellas, we want you to come in real strong with your ding-a-ling, see? Okay, here we go. Oh, I'm going to sing the girls' part now when I lean out this way. Okay. Oh.

0: their part ready.
1: Your boys got their part ready, honey. Yes, ma'am. Yes, ma'am. They are ready. The boys got their part ready.
0: Did you hear how they were standing out there?
1: Oh, yeah.
0: Okay, now, girls, now you can't let the boys out, do you? We want you, I was singing your part. We want you to put your part right around the boys' part so we can get all these parts together. All right. Okay, girls. Now, when I lean out this way, you sing when I was singing. And lean out this way, fellas. Be sure and get your ding-a-lings in there. Okay, all right, here we go. 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

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You know, that's too much. That's too much for six girls. That's too much. We need more girls, because them were some strong ding-a-lings over in here, yeah. We need more girls to sing. Now, come on, girls, now, open your mouth. 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Come on, come on. Oh, no, no, no, no. 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

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Guess where the strongest minds are? Right over in here. Guess where the strongest ding-a-lings are? Right behind them. That's where they are. Beautiful, beautiful. And then Mama took me to grammar school. 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

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That's all right, honey. This is a free country. Live like you want to live, baby. Yeah. 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Mm-mm. Yeah, freedom. Yes, sir. There's one guy right over here singing mine, too. That's all right, brother. Yes, sir. You got a right, baby. Ain't nobody gonna bother you. Check. 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

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Oh, yeah! 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

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Everybody's still not singing. 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And we're going to ask the spotlights when we get ready to sing the verse to look around and see who's not singing. 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
3: I'm Alan Baskin. The federal opposition believes too much red tape and bureaucracy around AI could stifle investment and innovation. The Prime Minister has outlined a set of national standards to regulate the growth of artificial intelligence, investment and innovation. The Prime Minister has outlined a set of national standards to regulate the growth of artificial intelligence and offer

0: to top up their fuel tanks as Middle East tensions threaten another price spike. The risk of higher costs is growing as global crude markets surge, while the government's 16-cent fuel tax concession is set to end next month. Money expert Joel Gibson says acting early is the best way to save.
1: The important thing is, I think, to fill up sooner rather than later at the moment, because the trend is up, up, up. We're not talking about the sort of prices we saw back in March. No need to panic and panic buy, but we are talking about prices over $2 again if this trend continues and if there's no resolution to what's happening in the Middle East.
0: There are calls for domestic violence prevention to start in schoolyards and locker rooms across the country. Chloe Affleck has details.
2: Lavanya Chapa, Yana Armstrong, 13-year-old Layla Jeffrey and a 17-year-old Yungul girl from the Northern Territory. These are the four Australian women killed in just 4 days, all allegedly by men known to them. 27 women have been killed in domestic violence incidents this year alone. Queensland budget papers reveal $38 million in domestic and family violence prevention funding has been cut compared to last year. Shadow Minister for Women Shannon Fentiman says prevention needs to start in schoolyards and locker rooms.
3: We have to be identifying those boys who can't regulate their emotions.
2: Ms. Fentiman says a culture of toxic masculinity is preventing young men from reaching out for help. Chloe Affleck reporting.
0: And if you or someone you know is looking for support, you can contact Men's Line on 1300 789 978 or 1800 RESPECT on 1800 737 732. Fresh figures show RSV cases have overtaken influenza and COVID for the first time. Mark Dransfield reports.
4: Australia's already recorded more than 83,000 cases of RSV this year. The Immunisation Foundation of Australia report shows about 722,000 Australians aged over 75 received their free RSV jab, while 1.75 million in the same group got the flu shot. IFA Executive Director Catherine Hughes says there's a clear vaccine coverage gap.
5: People who want to protect themselves at winter time but haven't taken all the steps and RSV vaccine is a really important thing to protect from serious RSV and pneumonia.
0: And new childhood vaccination data shows Australia sits below the average coverage rate achieved by other high-income nations. National measles coverage was 91% last year, 3 points lower than in 2019. This is AIR News. Former AFL player Nicky Winmar will be removed from the Australian Football Hall of Fame effective immediately. It comes after he was found guilty of 3 assault charges. Fremantle defender Carl Warner has dismissed the idea coach Justin Longmuir will start resting players in their run-up to finals. He says that's not the club's style.
6: I don't think so. I don't think that's something we've sort of been about as a football club. I mean, I don't necessarily know exactly what he's going to do, but I sort of feel like, you know, we're quite a young, fit group, and I think everyone in the team's sort of on the same page that if you're fit and healthy, you really want to play.
0: Collingwood star Nick Dacos says he's not paying attention to the persistent trade talks that have followed him throughout the year. He's told AFL media he hasn't heard from Gold Coast personally amid the club's efforts to gauge his interest in a move. Broncos coach Michael Maguire has sent a warning to the rest of the NRL ahead of this week's clash with the Panthers, boosted by the return of a host of stars from injury and origin duty. The defending premiers will field their strongest side of the season. Travis Pastrana has become just the 3rd Australian to appear in an MLB All-Star game, his American League team winning 4-0. LIV golfer John Rahm is the latest high-profile player to support the idea of a major being played in Australia. Australian Independent Radio News.
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2: I'm Alan Baskin. The federal government will make AI data centres legally required to underwrite new power supply. The Prime Minister has used a key speech to outline how the government will regulate artificial intelligence. Data centres will also have to minimise their water use and ensure energy costs are not passed on to consumers. Anthony Albanese argues Australia should encourage investment in artificial intelligence, but on our terms.
3: The expansion of AI requires a physical material footprint. It needs our land and energy and computing power to operate. That means we can set the terms. We can determine AI's social license. But we have to do it now.
2: Federal police in Sydney have seized more than half a ton of cocaine found in a shipment bound for Melbourne. Chris McCarthy with that story.
4: Border Force officers uncovered the drugs inside a shipping container at Port Botany on Monday. The 14 duffel bags they found are estimated to be worth more than $400 million. The container arrived from Texas via Panama and was bound for Melbourne before it was intercepted. Federal police have now seized the drugs but are yet to determine the criminal syndicate behind the shipment, with investigators now urging anyone with information about the foiled import to come forward. Chris McCarthy, Sydney.
2: A leading advocate against domestic violence is urging young men to take responsibility for their actions and emotions to ensure women's safety. Domestic and family violence prevention has been thrust back into the spotlight after the deaths of four Australian women and girls in 4 days, allegedly killed by men known to them. Tarang Chola, who lost his sister to domestic violence in 2015, says education is a must.
5: Help them understand those ideas of shame and their sense of self and masculinity, that it's not tied up in these other things, that they've got inherent value on their own and they need to sort themselves out, because women, girls, kids, those who are vulnerable in our community can't pay the price of our own inaction.
2: Western Australia has recorded another presumed positive case of H5 avian influenza. It takes nationwide cases to 14. And New Zealand has recorded its first case of the deadly H5 bird flu. A dead seabird returned a positive result after being found on a Wellington beach. Regular exercise has been linked to a natural brain cleaning process that could stop the onset of dementia. A Melbourne study shows physical movement reduces swelling in the brain and improves deep sleep. Researcher Dr. James Broich says working up a sweat can help support this internal filtering system.
6: What we found with this research is that exercise might act as essentially like a tune-up for the system. So what exercise is doing to the body, but also to the brain, can maybe increase the effectiveness of this waste clearance system.
2: The death toll from a pub fire in Bangkok has passed 30. Investigators suspect an electrical short circuit sparked the explosion, which trapped crowds inside the venue. To the Australian share market, the all an electrical short circuit sparked the explosion, which trapped crowds inside the venue. To the Australian share market, the All Ords has closed

0: So I don't think that's something we've sort of been about as a football club. I mean, I don't necessarily know exactly what he's going to do, but I sort of feel like, you know, we're quite a young, fit group, and I think everyone in the team's sort of on the same page that if you're fit and healthy, you really want to play.
1: Collingwood star Nick Dacos says he's not paying attention to the persistent trade talks that have followed him throughout the year. He's told AFL Media he hasn't heard from Gold Coast personally amid the club's efforts to gauge his interest in a move. Broncos coach Michael Maguire has sent a warning to the rest of the NRL ahead of this week's clash with the Panthers, boosted by the return of a host of stars from injury and origin duty. The defending premiers will field their strongest side of the season. Travis Pastrana has become just the third Australian to appear in an MLB All-Star game, his American League team winning 4-0. LIV golfer John Ram is the latest high-profile player to support the idea of a major being played in Australia. Australian Independent Radio News.
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1: I'm Alan Baskin. The federal government will make AI data centres legally required to underwrite new power supply. The Prime Minister has used a key speech to outline how the government will regulate artificial intelligence. Data centres will also have to minimise their water use and ensure energy costs are not passed on to consumers. Anthony Albanese argues Australia should encourage investment in artificial intelligence, but on our terms.
4: The expansion of AI requires a physical material footprint. It needs our land and energy and computing power to operate. That means we can set the terms, we can determine AI's social license, but we have to do it now.
1: Federal police in Sydney have seized more than half a ton of cocaine found in a shipment bound for Melbourne. Chris McCarthy with that story.
5: Border Force officers uncovered the drugs inside a shipping container at Port Botany on Monday. The 14 duffel bags they found are estimated to be worth more than $400 million. The container arrived from Texas via Panama and was bound for Melbourne before it was intercepted. Federal police have now seized the drugs but are yet to determine the criminal syndicate behind the shipment, with investigators now urging anyone with information about the foiled import to come forward. Chris McCarthy, Sydney.
1: A leading advocate against domestic violence is urging young men to take responsibility for their actions and emotions to ensure women's safety. Domestic and family violence prevention has been thrust back into the spotlight after the deaths of four Australian women and girls in 4 days, allegedly killed by men known to them. Tarang Chola, who lost his sister to domestic violence in 2015, says education is a must.
6: Help them understand those ideas of shame and their sense of self and masculinity, that it's not tied up in these other things, that they've got inherent value on their own and they need to sort themselves out, because women, girls, kids, those who are vulnerable in our community can't pay the price of our own inaction.
1: Western Australia has recorded another presumed positive case of H5 avian influenza. It takes nationwide cases to 14. And New Zealand has recorded its first case of the deadly H5 bird flu. A dead seabird returned a positive result after being found on a Wellington beach. Regular exercise has been linked to a natural brain cleaning process that could stop the onset of dementia. A Melbourne study shows physical movement reduces swelling in the brain and improves deep sleep. Researcher Dr. James Broach says working up a sweat can help support this internal filtering system.
7: What we found with this research is that exercise might act as essentially like a tune-up for the system. So what exercise is doing to the body, but also to the brain, can maybe increase the effectiveness of this waste clearance system.
1: The death toll from a pub fire in Bangkok has passed 30. Investigators suspect an electrical short circuit sparked the explosion, which trapped crowds inside the venue. To the Australian share market, the All Ords has closed up 33 points at 9.034. One Australian dollar was buying 69.88 US cents. This is AIR News. Former AFL player Nicky Winmar will be removed from the Australian Football Hall of Fame effective immediately. It comes after he was found guilty of 3 assault charges. Fremantle defender Carl Warner has dismissed the idea coach Justin Longmuir will start resting players in their run-up to finals. He says that's not the club's style.
0: I don't think so. I don't think that's

0: something we've sort of been about as a football club. I mean, I don't necessarily know exactly what he's going to do, but I sort of feel like, you know, we're quite a young, fit group, and I think everyone in the team's sort of on the same page that if you're fit and healthy, you really want to play.
1: Collingwood star Nick Dacos says he's not paying attention to the persistent trade talks that have followed him throughout the year. He's told AFL Media he hasn't heard from Gold Coast personally amid the club's efforts to gauge his interest in a move. Broncos coach Michael Maguire has sent a warning to the rest of the NRL ahead of this week's clash with the Panthers, boosted by the return of a host of stars from injury and origin duty. The defending premiers will field their strongest side of the season. Travis Pastrana has become just the third Australian to appear in an MLB All-Star game, his American League team winning 4-0. LIV golfer John Ram is the latest high-profile player to support the idea of a major being played in Australia. Australian Independent Radio News.

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2: I'm Alan Baskin. The federal opposition believes too much red tape and bureaucracy around AI could stifle investment. And innovation.

0: and this government is the answer to every problem is always more bureaucracy.
1: Drivers are being urged to top up their fuel tanks as Middle East tensions threaten another price spike. The risk of higher costs is growing as global crude markets surge, while the government's 16-cent fuel tax concession is set to end next month. Money expert Joel Gibson says acting early is the best way to save.
2: The important thing is, I think, to fill up sooner rather than later at the moment, because the trend is up, up, up. We're not talking about the sort of prices we saw back in March. No need to panic and panic buy, but we are talking about prices over $2 again if this trend continues and if there's no resolution to what's happening in the Middle East.
1: There are calls for domestic violence prevention to start in schoolyards and locker rooms across the country. Chloe Affleck has details.
3: Lavanya Chapa, Yana Armstrong, 13-year-old Layla Jeffrey and a 17-year-old Yungul girl from the Northern Territory. These are the four Australian women killed in just 4 days, all allegedly by men known to them. 27 women have been killed in domestic violence incidents this year alone. Queensland budget papers reveal $38 million in domestic and family violence prevention funding has been cut compared to last year. Shadow Minister for Women Shannon Fentiman says prevention needs to start in schoolyards and locker rooms.
4: We have to be identifying those boys who can't regulate their emotions.
3: Ms. Fentiman says a culture of toxic masculinity is preventing young men from reaching out for help. Chloe Affleck reporting.
1: And if you or someone you know is looking for support, you can contact Men's Line on 1300 789 978 or 1800 RESPECT on 1800 737 732. Fresh figures show RSV cases have overtaken influenza and COVID for the first time. Mark Dransfield reports.
5: Australia's already recorded more than 83,000 cases of RSV this year. The Immunisation Foundation of Australia report shows about 722,000 Australians aged over 75 received their free RSV jab, while 1.75 million in the same group got the flu shot. IFA Executive Director Catherine Hughes says there's a clear vaccine coverage gap.
6: People who want to protect themselves at winter time but haven't taken all the steps, and RSV vaccine is a really important thing to protect from serious RSV and pneumonia.
1: And new childhood vaccination data shows Australia sits below the average coverage rate achieved by other high-income nations. National measles coverage was 91% last year, 3 points lower than in 2019. This is AIR News. Former AFL player Nicky Winmar will be removed from the Australian Football Hall of Fame effective immediately. It comes after he was found guilty of 3 assault charges. Fremantle defender Carl Warner has dismissed the idea coach Justin Longmuir will start resting players in their run-up to finals. He says that's not the club's style.
7: I don't think so. I don't think that's something we've sort of been about as a football club. I mean, I don't necessarily know exactly what he's going to do, but I sort of feel like, you know, we're quite a young, fit group, and I think everyone in the team's sort of on the same page that if you're fit and healthy, you really want to play.
1: Collingwood star Nick Dacos says he's not paying attention to the persistent trade talks that have followed him throughout the year. He's told AFL media he hasn't heard from Gold Coast personally amid the club's efforts to gauge his interest in a move. Broncos coach Michael Maguire has sent a warning to the rest of the NRL ahead of this week's clash with the Panthers, boosted by the return of a host of stars from injury and origin duty. The defending premiers will field their strongest side of the season. Travis Pastrana has become just the 3rd Australian to appear in an MLB All-Star game, his American League team winning 4-0. LIV golfer John Ram is the latest high-profile player to support the idea of a major being played in Australia. Australian Independent Radio News.

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2: I'm Alan Baskin. The federal government will make AI data centres legally required to underwrite new power supply. The Prime Minister has used a key speech to outline how the government will regulate artificial intelligence. Data centres will also have to minimise their water use and ensure energy costs are not passed on to consumers. Anthony Albanese argues Australia should encourage investment in artificial intelligence, but on our terms.
3: The expansion of AI requires a physical material footprint. It needs our land and energy and computing power to operate. That means we can set the terms, we can determine AI's social license, but we have to do it now.
2: Federal police in Sydney have seized more than half a tonne of cocaine found in a shipment bound for Melbourne. Chris McCarthy with that story.
4: Border Force officers uncovered the drugs inside a shipping container at Port Botany on Monday. The 14 duffel bags they found are estimated to be worth more than $400 million. The container arrived from Texas via Panama and was bound for Melbourne before it was intercepted. Federal police have now seized the drugs but are yet to determine the criminal syndicate behind the shipment, with investigators now urging anyone with information about the foiled import to come forward. Chris McCarthy, Sydney.
2: A leading advocate against domestic violence is urging young men to take responsibility for their actions and emotions to ensure women's safety. Domestic and family violence prevention has been thrust back into the spotlight after the deaths of four Australian women and girls in 4 days, allegedly killed by men known to them. Tarang Chola, who lost his sister to domestic violence in 2015, says education is a must.
5: Help them understand those ideas of shame and their sense of self and masculinity, that it's not tied up in these other things, that they've got inherent value on their own and they need to sort themselves out, because women, girls, kids, those who are vulnerable in our community can't pay the price of our own inaction.
2: Western Australia has recorded another presumed positive case of H5 avian influenza. It takes nationwide cases to 14. And New Zealand has recorded its first case of the deadly H5 bird flu. A dead seabird returns nationwide cases to 14. And New Zealand has recorded its first case of the deadly H5 bird flu. A dead seabird

0: the body, but also to the brain, can maybe increase the effectiveness of this waste clearance system.
1: The death toll from a pub fire in Bangkok has passed 30. Investigators suspect an electrical short circuit sparked the explosion, which trapped crowds inside the venue. To the Australian share market, the All Ords has closed up 33 points at 9.034. One Australian dollar was buying 69.88 US cents. This is AIR News. Former AFL player Nicky Winmar will be removed from the Australian Football Hall of Fame effective immediately. It comes after he was found guilty of three assault charges. Fremantle defender Carl Warner has dismissed the idea coach Justin Longmuir will start resting players in their run-up to finals. He says that's not the club's style.
2: I don't think so. I don't think that's something we've sort of been about as a football club. I mean, I don't necessarily know exactly what he's going to do, but I sort of feel like, you know, we're quite a young, fit group, and I think everyone in the team's sort of on the same page that if you're fit and healthy, you really want to play.
1: Collingwood star Nick Dacos says he's not paying attention to the persistent trade talks that have followed him throughout the year. He's told AFL media he hasn't heard from Gold Coast personally amid the club's efforts to gauge his interest in a move. Broncos coach Michael Maguire has sent a warning to the rest of the NRL ahead of this week's clash with the Panthers, boosted by the return of a host of stars from injury and origin duty. The defending premiers will field their strongest side of the season. Travis Pastrana has become just the third Australian to appear in an MLB All-Star game, his American League team winning 4-0. LIV golfer John Rahm is the latest high-profile player to support the idea of a major being played in Australia. Australian Independent Radio News.

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0: I'm Alan Baskin. The federal opposition believes too much red tape and bureaucracy around AI could stifle investment and innovation. The Prime Minister has outlined a set of national standards to regulate the growth of artificial intelligence. An Office of AI will be established in the PM's department to ensure there is a unified approach to the technology. But Liberal leader Angus Taylor doesn't think such an approach would benefit the Australian people.
1: What he's announced is an office in an office, inside his own office. He's going to have another office. I mean, honestly, the answer to this is not more bureaucracy. The trouble with this Prime Minister and this government is the answer to every problem is always more bureaucracy.
0: Drivers are being urged to top up their fuel tanks as Middle East tensions threaten another price spike. The risk of higher costs is growing as global crude markets surge, while the government's 16-cent fuel tax concession is set to end next month. Money expert Joel Gibson says acting early is the best way to save.
2: The important thing is, I think, to fill up sooner rather than later at the moment, because the trend is up, up, up. We're not talking about the sort of prices we saw back in March. No need to panic and panic buy, but we are talking about prices over $2 again if this trend continues and if there's no resolution to what's happening in the Middle East.
0: There are calls for domestic violence prevention to start in schoolyards and locker rooms across the country. Chloe Affleck has details.
3: Lavanya Chapa, Yana Armstrong, 13-year-old Layla Jeffrey and a 17-year-old Yungul girl from the Northern Territory. These are the four Australian women killed in just 4 days, all allegedly by men known to them. 27 women have been killed in domestic violence incidents this year alone. Queensland budget papers reveal $38 million in domestic and family violence prevention funding has been cut compared to last year. Shadow Minister for Women Shannon Fentiman says prevention needs to start in schoolyards and locker rooms.
4: We have to be identifying those boys who can't regulate their emotions.
3: Ms. Fentiman says a culture of toxic masculinity is preventing young men from reaching out for help. Chloe.
4: Regulate their emotions.
3: Ms. Fentiman says a culture of toxic masculinity is preventing young men from reaching out for help.

0: The Immunisation Foundation of Australia report shows about 722,000 Australians aged over 75 received their free RSV jab, while 1.75 million in the same group got the flu shot. IFA Executive Director Catherine Hughes says there's a clear vaccine coverage gap.
1: People who want to protect themselves at winter time but haven't taken all the steps, and RSV vaccine is a really important thing to protect from serious RSV and pneumonia.
2: And new childhood vaccination data shows Australia sits below the average coverage rate achieved by other high-income nations. National measles coverage was 91% last year, 3 points lower than in 2019. This is AIR News. Former AFL player Nicky Winmar will be removed from the Australian Football Hall of Fame effective immediately. It comes after he was found guilty of 3 assault charges. Fremantle defender Carl Warner has dismissed the idea coach Justin Longmuir will start resting players in their run-up to finals. He says that's not the club's style.
3: I don't think so. I don't think that's something we've sort of been about as a football club. I mean, I don't necessarily know exactly what he's going to do, but I sort of feel like, you know, we're quite a young, fit group, and I think everyone in the team's sort of on the same page that if you're fit and healthy, you really want to play.
2: Collingwood star Nick Dacos says he's not paying attention to the persistent trade talks that have followed him throughout the year. He's told AFL media he hasn't heard from Gold Coast personally amid the club's efforts to gauge his interest in a move. Broncos coach Michael Maguire has sent a warning to the rest of the NRL ahead of this week's clash with the Panthers, boosted by the return of a host of stars from injury and origin duty. The defending premiers will field their strongest side of the season. Travis Pastrana has become just the 3rd Australian to appear in an MLB All-Star game, his American League team winning 4-0. LIV golfer John Rahm is the latest high-profile player to support the idea of a major being played in Australia. Australian Independent Radio News.

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1: Good morning, I'm Lee Harrison. The United States has launched a fresh round of daylight strikes on Iranian military targets as fighting in the region intensifies. Tehran claims the Strait of Hormuz will remain shut until the US ends its acts of aggression. It's also threatening to close off other regional oil and gas export channels. Back home, the Prime Minister's outlined measures to regulate the growth of artificial intelligence. Nelson Scott reports.
2: AI companies will have to adhere to a set of national standards as Labor seeks to make Australia one of the first countries to regulate the technology. Data centres will be forced to generate their own power and conserve water, while AI developers will need to seek permission to use the work of Australian artists on their platforms. An Office of Artificial Intelligence will also be established within Anthony Albanese's department, responsible for overseeing the technology.
3: We can make AI indeed stand for Australia's interests.
2: Opposition leader Angus Taylor says the PM's plan will just add unnecessary layers of red tape.
4: What he's announced is an office in an office, inside his own office. He's going to have another office.
2: Some businesses and unions have welcomed the government's AI strategy. Nelson Scott, Canberra.
1: A cyber attack on an Australian healthcare provider has exposed the private records of patients at least 21 clinics around the country. Partnered Health has notified patients a malicious actor has accessed the data. Personal details, Medicare numbers, referrals and diagnostic results have been accessed. The attack has been reported to authorities. A Peak Business Group is backing calls for a royal commission into union misconduct on state building sites in Victoria. The Australian Chamber of Commerce and Industry has added its voice to those of state MPs supporting an inquiry. Chief Executive Andrew McKellar says it's a serious issue.
5: Victoria has become the epicentre of corruption in this case. That's why you need to have a royal commission here. You've got to shine a light on this. You've got to find a way to call evidence, to be able to bring witnesses out, ultimately to take action against the corruption.
1: Adelaide AFL player Josh Worrell has now been reported for aggravated driving without due care and failing to present to police within 90 minutes after a crash, which resulted in injury. He'll face court at a later date. He allegedly ran a red light and hit a pedestrian on Port Road at Woodville last Friday. Worrell took the injured man to hospital and waited while he was treated. Adelaide Crows head of football, Adam Kelly, says he's been shaken by the incident.
6: Oh, look, he's certainly been shaken by what has happened over the past 5 days. There's no doubt in that. I think we could all understand that.
7: Yeah.
6: It'd be a pretty frightening situation for him to have gone through.
1: And New Zealand has recorded its first case of the deadly H5 bird flu. A dead seabird returned a positive result after being found on a Wellington beach. This is Air News. St Kilda coach Ross Lyon isn't underestimating an injury hit Geelong ahead of their clash at GMHBA Stadium tonight. The Saints have won 4 of the last 7 games between the two sides. Lyon says he's expecting a strong performance from Chris Scott's side.
8: So I think they've got a couple of challenges this week, as we have. And we've played some of our best footy with our key players. And they're a very established, mature, talented list, and he's an elite coach. They're a proud club.
1: Tom Dearden is in line to return for the Cowboys in Sunday's NRL clash with the Dolphins. The star 5'8" named on the extended bench for a second straight week. Coach Todd Payton says he'll be given every chance to prove his fitness. The star 5'8" named on the extended bench for a second straight week. Coach Todd Payton says he'll be given every chance

0: game, winning 4-0. Australian Independent Radio News.
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2: And good morning. A shower or two in store for your Thursday. Partly cloudy. They say high chance of showers along the coastal fringe. And in the far western suburbs, a late shower. South to southwesterly winds developing. 70% chance of rain. Today, 18 degrees the top. Tomorrow, showers again. Morning and afternoon, but easing into a shower or two on Saturday. Top temperatures in the high teens. It says minimum temperatures around the 10-degree mark. It's 8 degrees in town right at the moment. What have we got? No wind in some parts. Light south-southwesterly breezes. In others, humidity on 75%. Yeah, 8 degrees. It feels like 5. So, yeah, it's kind of cool.
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2: Yeah, winter has finally arrived. Good morning, it's Horsey here for Thursday brekkie. And what are we now? The 16th of July. Things are buzzing on, aren't they? Margaret Courtbourn today, the tennis player. She's 84 today. Born in 1942. Don Burke. Remember Burke's Backyard on television? Well, he was about 40 when that was kicking round in the 80s. He's 79 today, born on the 16th of July, 1947. Actor Will Ferrell is 59 today. And Corey Feldman, remember him? He was with that other fella in that... the other fella called Corey, he died, the other guy. But Corey Feldman's still alive. Born in the early 70s, he's 55 today. And Cream formed on this day, 1966. The group, we'll hear from them in a tick. Eric Clapton was in there. Connie Francis, we lost her last year on this day. She was 87. We'll hear from Connie as well. And Harry Chapin died in 1981. He was only 39 in a car crash. Of course, most of these guys died in plane crashes, didn't they? Well, let's hear from Cream as we kick off the 6 o'clock hour. Yeah, sunrise in an hour. At least it'll be out. Let's be thankful for that on this thankful Thursday. The sunshine of your love. 7 after 6.

0: Here to Live 90.5, your sound, your community across the Cumberland and Parramatta area and the hills. It's Horsey here. Yeah, Horsey in the hills is Thursday morning. Connie Francis. At 13 after 6 out of 1960, Everybody's Somebody's Fool, a song that was intended to be a B-side. In fact, it was the B-side. And the DJs preferred that song to the other one. Number one on the charts for Connie in 1960 on the roads. No current incidents or accidents to bother about. Oh, there was a traffic light out. Where was that? Disappeared. That's good. Car breaking down at Greenacre, Roberts Road, approaching the Hume Highway down there. Oh, there it is. Fairfield West Cumberland Highway, Thorny Road. Traffic lights flashing yellow where there are supposed to be a couple of other colours, I think. Yeah, the maps are pretty green. It's still being school holidays, I think, so not everybody is out and about. Okay, on the rail lines, but a couple of the escalators are out at Parramatta Station. If you're there, escalator 9 between the Western Concourse and Platform 4 is out of action, as is escalator 6. Well, there must be others there. If there's a number 6 and a number 9, that's good because it means there are others you can use. That's at Parramatta Station. If you're in that area, you might want to be aware of that if you need the escalator. Well, of course you do. How are you going to get up and down? Are there lifts? Don't know. Actually, there are. Because every now and again, they tell us that those are out of action, don't they? Well, we're in action this morning as we blow the froth off another cup of coffee. Cold outside, full details on that. In a quarter hour, it's quarter past.
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5 past 6 on a Thursday morning. It's Horsey in the Chair for Brekkie and Deb Conway. It's only the beginning. A song that was on the charts about the time this radio station kicked off broadcasting in 1992. 19 on the charts. She was... Was it Do-Re-Mi? The band she was in? I've forgotten. And I should know, of course, yeah. A beaut tune, though. Beaut tune. Now, Chess for Champions. This is on today at Castle Hill Library for kids in school years 2 to 5. A fun chess workshop designed for players of all levels. Well, if you're a champion, you wouldn't need it, would you? Anyway, whether you're just starting out or sharpening your chess strategy, learn, play and boost your thinking skills in a supportive environment. Now, it says here it costs $14.10 per person. $14.10? Must be a GST thing. Now, it's for kids only. Parents and carers have got to stay around throughout the event and goes from 10 o'clock this morning until 11:30 at Castle Hill Library in Pennant Street, Castle Hill. Yeah, $14.10 per person. Go to hills.nsw.gov.au events and activities page to make a booking and get your tickets. Chess for Champions workshop. Year two kids playing chess. Now, that would be... That'd be something. I think it'd be much like when I used to play chess when I was a kid with my father. And if I wasn't happy with the way the game was going, I'd just get the chess board and just sort of tip it up. So that was the end of the game. Weather next. John Cougar Mellencamp. John Cougar. John. Oh, just John. Here he goes.

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5: Yes, I think the Doof Nights guys have just gone home, actually. They do have lots of bangers on a Wednesday night. I must confess, I don't hear them because I'm asleep, you see. Because I have to be in here very, very early in the morning, so I can't. Otherwise, the breakfast show on a Thursday wouldn't be much. Now, the weather, it's 28 to 7 already. Max of 18 degrees, a shower to a high chance of those showers along the coast, medium chance elsewhere, the far western suburbs, it says a late shower. South to southwesterly winds up to 35 k's now, so breezy and cold. It won't feel like 18. Now, Katoomba today, it's currently 3 degrees, tops of 11, mostly sunny with frost this morning and a slight chance of a shower later tonight. Lithgow, it's minus 3, tops of 12. Mostly, certainly frost, with snow probably. Bathurst, it's minus 2, getting up to 16, so sunny in Bathurst, which it always is. The city today, 18. Penrith and Richmond, 19. Campbelltown, 19. The beaches, 17. Showers easing into tomorrow. Tops in the high teens, low temperatures, local area anyway, about 10 degrees. I say 90% chance of rain on your Friday with south to southwesterlies. 18 Saturday, shower to medium chance of those most likely Saturday morning. South to southeasterlies. Sunday, 19, partly cloudy. The slight chance of a shower, light winds, partly cloudy, light winds. Monday, Tuesday, and 19 degrees. The city, it's 12 degrees now. It's mild in there. Actually, it feels like 6, so it's cool. West-northwesterly winds at 26 k's an hour. Out at Richmond, it's 4. Got down to 2. Light easterly breezes or no wind. Out there, Penrith, 11. Some differences this morning. Campbelltown, 9. Now, Parramatta, currently 10 degrees. Feels like 5. South-southwesterly, 17 k's an hour. That's what it is right here as well, 10 degrees. Humidity, 74%. Now, Dragon and the Imagine Dragons. Well, the real one first, of course. 25-2. Get that jive. Yeah, I was never quite into jiving anyway.

do what it takes. Imagine Dragons, Whatever It Takes, didn't do too well on the charts a few years ago now. 2017, that was a while ago, wasn't it? 2017, I tend to think it was only a couple of years, but no, it wasn't. 34 on the Aussie charts. Imagine Dragons, Whatever It Takes, 19-7. And Horsey here on the roads. A couple of incidents you might want to know about it. Lilyfield, City West Link approaching James Street. A car broken down there. Sitting pretty, well, not pretty, in lane 2. That's right in the middle. Eastbound on the City West Link. That'll cause a Barney. At Fairfield West Cumberland Highway, Thorny Road, traffic lights still flashing yellow, affecting all directions of traffic, of course. At Chatswood Pacific Highway, Victoria Avenue, traffic lights blacked out there. And West Gosford up in the Central Coast, Mans Road at Merini Road, a two-car crash there. Oh, that's just disappeared. Goodbye. and guess what? The broken-down car in the City West Link is gone as well. They've just taken it away. That's okay. Yeah, good morning, Bull Eye Road. Not too bad on the maps. Congestion in the M2, M7 gate, as there usually is. A fantastic run into the city on the motorway after that. The M4, pretty good through Parramatta and eastbound. Parramatta Road, patchy through Granville and Olwins Road, Old Toon Gabby, busy. The Cumbo Highway, not too bad this morning. And Windsor Road, doing okay too, if you're heading out or in. That's Old Windsor Road, near Samantha Riley Drive, which the poor lady, everybody curses Samantha because that intersection's always busy and there's always a red light there. It doesn't matter which way you're going, the light's always red. Grizzle, grizzle, grizzle, grizzle. She'd hide, you see. If ever she was, I suppose if she was driving along there, then the light would turn green. Well, here she is. We'd best have a green light for Samantha, but not the rest of us. You notice that? It's the one just past Sunny Holt Road up there on Old Windsor Road. Yeah, it's always busy there, and you never get through. Yeah, now on the rail lines. Everything good as far as we can see, no alerts or little things that'll stop the trains running. Yeah. Now, do you know a local individual community group or business making a real difference? Yeah, of course you do. You know, you put it on socials, didn't you? Yeah, I know. Well, why not nominate them for a Community Achievement Award? The categories include Crown Land Management Excellence Awards. Well, who knows someone involved in that? Maybe not. Customer Service. Who knows someone who's involved in that? Yes. Business for Good, Local Legend, Health and Wellbeing, Leadership Innovation and Community Group. Winners get a prize package from the Career College and Reflections Holidays. Yeah, business and pleasure that. Nominations close the 12th of August. The Community Achievement Awards. Go on, you got to do it. You're happy enough to tell everybody on socials how you like that particular business or person. Yeah, we can get them an award. CommunityAchievementAwards.org. Go to the website, make your nomination. Closes on the 12th of August. Now, what are we doing now, long-haired assistant? Yeah, John's tuned in. Steph's tuned in, Abby's tuned in, and Mustafa's tuned in, and actually, I had a message from Peter. He said he's not tuned in. Well, how does he know we're here? Peter? Anyway, he's gone away. So he must be tuned in, because he must know. I mean, why would you send a message in saying you're not tuned in when you're not going to hear it mentioned? Don't know. Mind you, it's the sort of thing Horsey's likely to do, isn't it? 14-7 already. Yeah, the sun is there. It'll be up soon. If the gods are smiling. Oh, is there more than one of them? No.

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Jazz for Thursday morning, the Bondi Cigars. They've been around for 35 years, those guys. You know, swing it. No, there's not much information on them on the web. But, yeah, they were actually longer than 35 years. They kicked off in 1989 on the roads at Homebush, the M4, at the tunnel entrance. A two-car crash there just happened, lane three, out of action. So that'll cause a bit of a barney there until that's cleared up. What's going on there? Not quite yet. But yeah, there it is. There it is. There is a bank up eastbound on the 4, back to about Silverwater now. So if you're heading that way, jump off and Parramatta Road's not too bad. It'll save you a few minutes. Other than that, good on the roads. No news on the way. A step into the majestic musical world of Anton Bruckner with the Western Sydney Symphony Orchestra. Did you know there is a Western Sydney Symphony Orchestra? There it is. It's on tomorrow from 7 p.m. to 9:30 at the Baulkham Hills High School, the TLC Theatre there. Now, there's four movements or performances from Bruckner. I won't go through them all, but if you want to give them a call, 0449 776 872, or go to hills.nsw.gov.au events page and look it up. Western Sydney Symphony Orchestra Holiday Concert with Bruckner. Now, kids under four are not permitted. That's interesting. I thought Mozart was four when he started to compose, wasn't he? Yes, he was. What chance have they got if they can't? Well, anyway, children under 4 years of age, not permitted. And because it's a classical music concert, so you want to be nice and quiet in there. Western Sydney Symphony Orchestra Holiday Concert. The second one tomorrow night at Baulkham Hills High School. 0449 776 872. 0449 776 872. What have we got to get us to news? To classical wise. This'll do us.

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1: Good morning, I'm Lee Harrison. Hundreds of airport workers will protest around the country against what they say are dangerous work conditions. The TWU says one company outsourced by Qantas for ground handling work, Swissport, has had 400 safety reports in a month. Staff will protest at Sydney, Melbourne, Perth and Brisbane airports. And hundreds of BHP workers at Australia's busiest iron ore port are today walking off the job. Chelsea Bowden reports.
2: Workers at BHP's Pilbara Port in WA have been fighting for better pay for months. Nine bargaining meetings have so far failed to reach an agreement. Now, members of the combined ports union will stop work for 8 hours, a move which could cost the mining giant up to $50 million. Union members will also rally outside BHP's Brisbane headquarters in support of the WA workers. It'll be the first industrial action in WA's Pilbara region in four decades. Chelsea Bowden reporting.
1: AI experts are backing the federal government's proposed new approach to regulating artificial intelligence. The Prime Minister's unveiled a formal national AI strategy with plans to protect creators' copyright while forcing data centres to cut back on water consumption and invest in their own water infrastructure. University of Queensland Professor Shazia Shardik says we should be careful as the technology evolves.
3: The opportunities are profound, but the risks are also quite significant. So we shouldn't underestimate that. And it is about how we cope with this advancement and how we get it to work for us rather than the other way around is the big challenge of our time right now.
1: New data has revealed nearly a third of Australian households are struggling to pay their power bills amid a confusing energy market. The Energy Consumers Australia report found 62% of households avoided heating or cooling their homes to save money. Spokesperson Patrick Verray says many customers find the market too complex to understand.
4: Even down to how bills are priced and how to engage with the market. And so what this leads to often is inertia. And we find that people who don't switch regularly are subject to quite an extensive loyalty tax where they're paying more for being loyal. And so we think this is a market failure and it needs addressing.
1: And outgoing British Prime Minister Sir Keir Starmer says he's proud of what he's achieved as he prepares to leave office next week. There was a standing ovation as he took his final Prime Minister's questions.
5: This is the end of my political journey. In 6 years, went from historic defeat in 2019 to historic victory in 2024. And in 2 years in government, I leave the country in better shape than I found it.
1: This is Air News. The stakes will be high for the Broncos in tonight's NRL clash against ladder leaders the Panthers. The battered Brisbane side will be boosted by the return of playmakers Adam Reynolds and Ezra Mam from injury, along with Origin stars Reece Walsh, Payne Haas and Pat Carrigan. Coach Michael Maguire says it's been some time since they've had a full and fit squad.
6: It was a while ago, but, you know, that's the journey of the season. And you know, whatever you face, you have to. And I think the players have put themselves in really good shape now to be able to have red or crack at what's ahead of us. And, you know, if they play to what we know we're capable of, well, they're going to be a real handful.
1: The Sydney Swans are vowing to do more to avoid colliding with umpires during games. The AFL fined three. The Sydney Swans are vowing to do more to avoid colliding with umpires during games. The AFL fined three Sydney players from last week's

0: contested by 14 countries. And LIV golfer John Rahm is the latest high-profile player to support the idea of a major being played in Australia. Australian Independent Radio News.
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2: And good morning. 18 degrees after lunch as a top temperature. It'll feel cooler than that. So medium chance of showers as the day goes on. South to southwesterly breezes. Well, breezes. 25 to 35 k's an hour. That's winds becoming light late this evening. 70% chance of rain across the day. Those showers easing a bit tomorrow. They're cloudy for your Friday. Tops of 17. South to southwesterly winds. Morning and afternoon showers. A shower or two hanging around for Saturday on a partly cloudy 18 degree day with south to southeasterly. So cold winds. Light winds Sunday. Sunday's Monday, the better of the days. Tops of 19 Tuesday as well. Low temperatures about 10 degrees, dipping a bit lower than that as we get into Monday and Tuesday as that sky clears. Yeah, so cool this morning. It's got down to 2 degrees at Richmond, 6 degrees at Horsley Park. The city was 10 degrees. Campbelltown 4 and Penrith 5. Right now, out in the far western suburbs, it's as low as 5 or 6 degrees. Campbelltown on 6, Richmond on 6, Penrith now 11 degrees. That did get cooler earlier. Bit of a breeze up there. That's why it's keeping it warmer. Calm conditions in the other little places. The city now is 11 degrees. Bankstown 9, and locally we've got 9 degrees south-southwesterly breeze at 15 k's an hour, humidity 70% now. Yeah, 9 degrees, yeah, feels like 5.
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2: Thank you, long-haired assistant at Horsey in the chair for your Thursday brekkie. And now, Thankful Thursday. This is what we do every time just after 7 o'clock on a Thursday morning. We're thankful for something. Now, what are we going to be thankful for this morning? Well, okay. Have you imagined what it's like not to be able to see? You may not be able to see. Because we're talking to everyone here, you see. But if you have the gift, and it is a gift of sight, when were you last grateful for it? You just take it for granted. Oh, yeah, of course, I open my eyes in the morning. There we are. Can you just imagine for a moment what it's like not to be able to close your eyes and try and get about? Well, yeah, it's possible. But how would you go? Let's be thankful this Thankful Thursday. Those of us who can see, so we can get about the place and do our business and concentrate on things and read books and all that sort of stuff. Let's not take that for granted this Thankful Thursday, the gift of being able to see.

0: 1975 for Boz Scaggs. Who was Lido and what happened to him? You know, he missed the boat and all that. What happened to the poor man? No one seems to know, actually, who Lido was. That song got to number two on the Aussie charts in late 1975. Now, on the roads, Erskine Park Road approaching Pepper Tree Drive at Erskine Park. That's a fair way out. A two-car crash there, southbound Moore Park, Anzac Parade, Lang Road, a bus broken down, southbound, stuck in lane two at Fairfield West Cumberland Highway, Thorny Road, traffic lights flashing yellow have been all morning, and, of course, affecting all directions of traffic. Not too bad now. On the maps, it is still holidays, but the M4 fairly busy. Out of Holroyd, Parramatta, as far as Homebush, that looks like it's residual traffic from an earlier crash just at the tunnel entrance there. But, taking some while to ease on the four there. The M2, a pretty good run through Borco into Macquarie Park, right into the city. And other local roads, main roads, not doing too bad this morning. The Cumbo Highway, pretty good. Old Windsor Road, now conditions easing, and on the rail, travel alerts, no travel alerts or incidents there. Now, there's a book fair on. It's this weekend. Oh, it starts today at 9 o'clock. Goes through till Sunday at the Great Hall at Knox Grammar School, which is up at Warunga. If you want to make the trek up there, the Lifeline Book Fair, 110,000 books. Are they going to fit them all? It must be a big hall. 110,000 books at good prices. Of course, they often have other things at these book fairs, well, like CDs and things, it doesn't say. But this kicks off. It goes from 9 until 9, today and tomorrow. Saturday and Sunday, 9 till 5 at the Great Hall. Well, it must be a Great Hall. It's got 100,000 books in there. Knox Grammar School at Woodville Avenue, Warunga. 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It's the Lifeline Book Fair. If you're a bookie, get into it.
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you see a chance to... Oh, well, not the best advice, you might say. Not the best advice. We'll do a full check of... It's Horsey here, by the way. G'day. A full check of the weather for you, including around the country and around the traps just next after Gladys Knight and the Pips.

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3: If you're going on holidays around the country today, Melbourne tops of 15 and cloudy, Brisbane 21 and showers. In Adelaide, 16 and mostly sunny. Yeah, it's winter time, you see. Perth, 23 and showers, a possible storm this afternoon. It's warmed up in Perth. It's 18 degrees. What time is it in Perth? It's, what, a couple of hours ago, isn't it? It's, what, 5:30 in the morning. Yeah, it must be cloudy. In Hobart, tops of 15 today, partly cloudy. In Darwin, 32 and sunny. Canberra, morning frost and sunny. It's now just under 1 degree in Canberra. Warming up it is. Goulburn, tops of 14 degrees today. And now it's minus one in Goulburn. Frost and patchy fog this morning, a mostly sunny afternoon. Oh, I've seen those fogs. South-southeasterly winds. In Goulburn, Wollongong heading for 17 degrees, 13 there at the moment, partly cloudy, with a medium chance of showers later on. Newcastle, 17, and a high chance of showers, southwesterly winds. It's just under 12 degrees in Newcastle. Locally, the city on 18 now, tops of 18, Penrith and Richmond, 19, the beaches, 17, locally 18 degrees, a shower or two. Yeah, it's 10 degrees at the moment. High chance of showers along the coastal fringe. Medium chance elsewhere, south to southwesterlies. Becoming light in the late evening, getting up to 35 k's an hour. 70% chance that it will rain. 2 or 3 millimetres possible, says the forecast. Yeah, Katoomba and the mountains, tops of 11 degrees. A slight chance of a shower and some showers later. On the top of those hills, it's now 4 degrees. Yeah, locally we've got 10 at the moment at the official weather station outside the building where the string was frozen earlier. Oh, not really. I wonder if it ever does, actually. Not really. I haven't seen snow for a while in the front yard. But I think there's been one frost this year. Not too bad, yeah. Humidity 70%, wind from the south. At 10 k's an hour now, 28 to 8. The Thursday thought on the way, where we think a thought on a Thursday which is encouraging and which will get you going. It'll get Aussie going. Another cup of coffee. Seals and Crofts will get us going.

Doobie Brothers. Jesus is just all right. Well, what about that? 19 to 8 and Horsey in the chair. Well, I have a feeling that that may not be enough of a superlative. Anyway, yeah, time for the Thursday Thoughts, which is something to encourage you and kick you along and get you started and actually talking such things. Zig Ziglar is an American motivational speaker, among other things. He lived till the age of 86, this man. And he said, you don't have to be great to start, but you have to start to be great. Yeah, I love it. Yeah, so just kick off. Doesn't matter. James Rain. It's called One More River. In case you can't understand the lyrics, which is possible, you know,

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be thee. The night has a thousand eyes, number five in 1963, at which time Bobby was 20 years old. At 11 to 8, with Horsey in the chair and talking of such things, stepping into the magic of Midwinter Festival at Parramatta. It's at the 5 in Parramatta Square. 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Now, this costs $10 a throw. 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Starts at the first is at 10 o'clock, 10:45, 11:30, 12:15, 1:45, 2:45. Last session is at 8:15. It's just outside the 5 in Parramatta Square, which is at number 5 Parramatta Square. Now, if you've got a baby in arms, they're free, companion card free. Dome cinema experience. It's like a planetarium thing, you know, 360 degree at 5 in Parramatta Square. Get onto that. Actually, that'd be good, wouldn't it, after it gets dark? Yeah, $10. You book online. Go to cityofparramatta.nsw.gov.au, look up the community events page and look it up, Midwinter Festival, 360 degrees, Dome Cinema. Here's Daryl.

0: Ace Frehley. He was from Kiss, wasn't he? Back in the New York groove.
1: I think you've all done very well.
0: Thank you, Mr. Grace. Thursday Brekkie will return on a Thursday at the next opportunity, as long as Horsey stays in the groove. Till then, I am Horsey, and you enjoy yourselves. We've

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1: Good morning, I'm Lee Harrison. Data shows surging construction costs are driving a rise in homeowner insurance premiums. Compare the Market research indicates home and contents quotes have increased on average by at least $300 in most capital cities in the year to June. Economic Director David Kosh says some insurance companies have taken their pricing too far.
2: At triple the inflation rate, give me a break. That is outrageous that in Brisbane, it's roughly a 10% increase.
1: A third of surveyed Australians say they've struggled to pay an electricity bill over the last 6 months. Energy Consumers Australia warns the market is complex and confusing, which is making a bad situation worse. Patient records have been stolen in a cyber attack targeting an Australian healthcare provider. Sasha Foote reports.
3: More than 3 weeks after Partnered Health became aware of the major data breach, affected patients have been informed. Personal information, including test results and consultation notes, were accessed from 21 clinics across its national network. The provider says there is no direct evidence that patient records had been viewed, but as a precaution, it's providing customers with steps on how to protect their information. The federal government is aware of the cyber attack and is engaging with relevant agencies. Sasha Foote reporting.
1: Iran is threatening to close off other regional and gas export channels as the standoff over the Strait of Hormuz intensifies. The United States has reinstated its blockade of Iranian ports and carried out a round of daylight strikes on Iranian military targets. Maritime security expert Jennifer Parker says there's a threat that Tehran and its allies could escalate the conflict horizontally.
4: Some of the way that oil is getting out of the Persian Gulf right now is that Saudi Arabia has a pipeline piping it down to the Red Sea and then shipping it out through the Bab el-Mandeb and the Gulf of Aden. If the Houthis start striking ships around there, we will see a reduced impact on oil supplies globally.
1: Researchers will be using state-of-the-art sonar equipment to produce a detailed map of the seafloor along the east coast. Five teams are setting sail on a CSIRO research vessel today, making their way from Hobart to Brisbane over the next week. James Cook University research student Catherine Wang will be on board and says they're wanting to better understand what lies down below.
5: This will help us to understand what's happening with our ecosystem in terms of the marine life and the marine environment. This will help us also to plan and manage our marine protected parks and areas.
1: And Sam Neill's family is reportedly planning a low-key private funeral in New Zealand for the 78-year-old actor who died unexpectedly on Monday. This is Air News. Spain's opponent in the World Cup final has been decided. Graham Davis reports.
6: Just as it had against Egypt, Argentina came from behind with late goals to beat England 2-1 to go through to the FIFA World Cup 2026 final to try and defend its trophy. The first half proved to be a stalemate, but England produced a fine move in the 55th minute that saw Rodgers cross for Gordon to tuck the ball home and give England the lead. After that, it was all Argentina, and it produced some wonderful football. Pickford made a fine save to keep out Gonzalez's header, and McAllister hit the left post and then the right. It was, of course, Messi that set up both goals. With 5 minutes remaining, Fernandes unleashed a wonderful strike from distance to make it 1-1. 7 minutes later, and another pinpoint cross from Messi allowed Martinez to head the winner. Argentina will face the European champion Spain in the final. Graham Davis for Air Sport.
1: Geelong has swung seven changes ahead of tonight's clash with St Kilda. Mark Blixarves has been managed, while Mitch Nevitt and Jack Bowes have both been dropped. The PNG Chiefs have launched a bid to get Zach Lomax back to rugby league, offering him a deal for 2028. And the ICC's made a format change ahead of the Men's Cricket World Cup next year. The three lowest-ranked nations will play a round robin, with the best team advancing to the group stage, where there'll be two pools of six. Australian Independent Radio News. Advancing to the group stage, where there'll be two pools of six. Australian Independent Radio News.

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3: Good morning, I'm Lee Harrison. Hundreds of airport workers have been walking off the job this morning, protesting against what they say are unsafe working conditions. The Transport Workers Union says one company outsourced by Qantas for ground handling work, Swissport, has had 400 safety reports in a month. TWU Secretary Michael Kane says urgent action is needed to protect staff.
4: These Qantas tactics of driving down standards and driving down safety outcomes have to end. And we're going to be calling on the government too to step up here to put in place an independent decision maker that can make decisions in aviation in the community interest and not just in the interest of profit-motivated companies like Qantas.
3: Personal and medical information of Australians has been exposed in a cyber breach which hit a chain of GP and skin clinics across the country. Partnered Health has released a statement saying immediate action was taken when they became aware a malicious actor had accessed its system. Patients were only notified about the breach 3 weeks after the data was first compromised. Tech expert Trevor Long says it's an uncertain time for those affected as they wait to learn exactly what's been accessed.
5: The concern for people here is that there's no guarantee yet what the hackers have, and there is genuinely concern from the company involved that those patient records. So think about what you were treated for, what you were referred to, the clinics you might have been referred to, the medication you've been given.
3: An investigation's underway into the death of an Indigenous man in custody in northern New South Wales. Jamel Wells reports.
6: Serco, the organisation that runs Clarence Correctional Centre near Grafton, has confirmed that a 21-year-old Indigenous man died on Wednesday. The circumstances have not been revealed. A spokesperson has extended sympathy to the man's family and the wider Indigenous community. The death has been reported to the coroner. Serco and New South Wales Police are investigating. Jamel Wells reporting.
3: A busy night for Melbourne's firefighters, with a woman rescued from a blaze in Footscray and a vehicle rammed into a furniture shop in Tullamarine. Madeline Burke reports.
7: Fire engulfed a shop on Nicholson Street in Footscray at around 11 last night, quickly spreading to three neighbouring businesses. A woman was rescued from an upstairs apartment, the blaze so fierce it caused part of the building to collapse. And a vehicle was rammed into Pockets Pool Hall and Bar in Tullamarine and Satellite at around 4 this morning. That fire caused significant damage. The offenders fled before police arrived. Madeline Burke, Melbourne.
3: And Iran says it's engaged in an existential war with the United States as the US Central Command launched a fresh wave of strikes on Iranian military targets. The attack came within 17 hours of the US reimposing a naval blockade on Iran. Tehran is now threatening to shut off all regional energy corridors, benefiting the US and its allies. This is Air News. St Kilda coach Ross Lyon isn't underestimating an injury hit Geelong ahead of their clash at GMHBA Stadium tonight. The Saints have won 4 of the last 7 games between the two sides. Lyon says he's expecting a strong performance from Chris Scott's side.
8: So I think they've got a couple of challenges this week, as we have. And we've played some of our best footy with our key players. And they're a very established, mature, talented list. And he's an elite coach. They're a proud club.
3: Tom Dearden is in line to return for the Cowboys in Sunday's NRL clash with the Dolphins. The star 5'8", named on the extended bench for a second straight week. Coach Todd Payton says he'll be given every chance to prove his fitness.
9: Yeah, things are looking positive. We've got three sessions left. He's going to get some running tomorrow and join the team for our main session. As long as he pulls up from that, we should expect him to play. But until that happens, we'll make some decisions then.
3: The International Cricket Council's considering a shake-up to the structure of next year's one-day World Cup that could see two teams cut from the tournament. And Travis Bazzana has become the third Australian to appear in an MLB All-Star game, his American League team winning 4-0. Australian Independent Radio News.
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0: today's bulletin, brought to you by Your Sound, Your Community, Alive 90.5.
1: Good morning, I'm Lee Harrison. Hundreds of airport workers have been walking off the job this morning, protesting against what they say are unsafe working conditions. The Transport Workers Union says one company outsourced by Qantas for ground handling work, Swissport, has had 400 safety reports in a month. TWU Secretary Michael Kane says urgent action is needed to protect staff.
2: These Qantas tactics of driving down standards and driving down safety outcomes have to end. And we're going to be calling on the government too to step up here to put in place an independent decision maker that can make decisions in aviation in the community interest and not just in the interest of profit-motivated companies like Qantas.
1: Personal and medical information of Australians has been exposed in a cyber breach which hit a chain of GP and skin clinics across the country. Partnered Health has released a statement saying immediate action was taken when they became aware a malicious actor had accessed its system. Patients were only notified about the breach 3 weeks after the data was first compromised. Tech expert Trevor Long says it's an uncertain time for those affected as they wait to learn exactly what's been accessed.
3: The concern for people here is that there's no guarantee yet what the hackers have, and there is genuinely concern from the company involved that those patient records. So think about what you were treated for, what you were referred to, the clinics you might have been referred to, the medication you've been given.
1: An investigation's underway into the death of an Indigenous man in custody in northern New South Wales. Jamel Wells reports.
4: Serco, the organisation that runs Clarence Correctional Centre near Grafton, has confirmed that a 21-year-old Indigenous man died on Wednesday. The circumstances have not been revealed. A spokesperson has extended sympathy to the man's family and the wider Indigenous community. The death has been reported to the coroner. Serco and New South Wales Police are investigating. Jamel Wells reporting.
1: A busy night for Melbourne's firefighters, with a woman rescued from a blaze in Footscray and a vehicle rammed into a furniture shop in Tullamarine. Madeline Burke reports.
5: Fire engulfed a shop on Nicholson Street in Footscray at around 11 last night, quickly spreading to three neighbouring businesses. A woman was rescued from an upstairs apartment, the blaze so fierce it caused part of the building to collapse. And a vehicle was rammed into Pockets Pool Hall and Bar in Tullamarine and set alight at around 4 this morning. That fire caused significant damage. The offenders fled before police arrived. Madeline Burke, Melbourne.
1: And Iran says it's engaged in an existential war with the United States as the US Central Command launched a fresh

0: between the two sides. Lyon says he's expecting a strong performance from Chris Scott's side.
1: So I think they've got a couple of challenges this week, as we have. And we've played some of our best footy with our key players. And they're a very established, mature, talented list. And he's an elite coach. They're a proud club.
0: Tom Dearden is in line to return for the Cowboys in Sunday's NRL clash with the Dolphins. The star 5'8" named on the extended bench for a second straight week. Coach Todd Payton says he'll be given every chance to prove his fitness.
2: Yeah, things are looking positive. We've got three sessions left. He's going to get some running tomorrow and join the team for our main session. As long as he pulls up from that, we should expect him to play. But until that happens, we'll make some decisions then.
0: The International Cricket Council's considering a shake-up to the structure of next year's one-day World Cup that could see two teams cut from the tournament. And Travis Bazzana has become the third Australian to appear in an MLB All-Star game, his American League team winning 4-0. Australian Independent Radio News.

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1: 90.5. 人口普查将于今年八月举行，我们希望听到每个人的声音，帮助规划澳大利亚的未来。无论是咖啡师，还是教师，或是技术工人，在人口普查中，每一份回答都很重要。您很快就会收到有关如何填写人口普查表的说明。更多信息，请访问 census.abs.gov.au/simplified-chinese， 由澳大利亚统计局授权。
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